0: Stephanie.
1: It's over!
2: 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And the best part, we've got stories that will show you how God is a real part of our everyday lives, teaching you incredible things about Him. 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So do us a favor, spread the word, and let all your friends know that Vision Kids is here, finally bringing child-friendly radio that is just bursting with fun.

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1: This is Vision Kids.
2: Super Kids. G'day, it's Andy Kirk here. I heard a funny story once about a turtle family who were going on a picnic. They prepared for 5 years for their outing. On the second year of travelling, they found a suitable place and then took them 6 months to clear the site and set up the picnic. After unpacking the basket, they realised they left the salt behind and they couldn't eat without it. So after a lengthy conversation, they decided that the youngest would go home and get it because he was the fastest. He agreed to go on one condition, that nobody ate until he returned. They all agreed and off the young turtle went. 3 years went by and still no sign of him. Finally, the eldest brother said he couldn't wait any longer and he started to unwrap a sandwich. Just then, the youngest turtle jumped out from behind a tree and said, "I knew you wouldn't wait." Now, this silly story teaches us a valuable lesson that many of us fall into the trap of doing, and that is waiting around expecting the worst to happen. The young turtle just needed to head off and fulfill his purpose, not waiting around for people to disappoint him. For us, we need to just get on with life and believe the best in people, not the worst. I'm Andy Kirks.

0: think you can stop for some fried chicken. 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
1: I'm always ready to be friendly.
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5: Hey Vision Kids, it's Belle Thompson here. Have you ever grown veggies in your backyard? Or visited a farm that grows food maybe? Over the holidays, our family planted a little veggie patch. We planted beans and pumpkin and zucchini and cucumbers. In fact, we planted so many things that our son started calling our little yard our farm. It's been really fun to watch things grow, and God taught me something special one day recently out in the veggie garden, which I want to share with you today. So it was a hot day and I'd been worried about our plants because some of the cucumbers had already died in the extreme heat. So I filled up our big blue watering can right to the brim and I poured streams of refreshing water over all the seedlings, making sure they all had a good drink. But I was still worried about the plants dying, so I thought, oh, I better go and fill up the watering can a second time, you know, just in case they didn't get enough water the first time. As I turned to refill the watering can, I heard that unmistakable whisper of God in my spirit. He said, "Hey, remember, who makes the plants grow, Belle?" "Oh, yeah," I thought. "It's actually you, God. You know, all my effort and stress, going the extra mile to make sure I give the plants extra water. I guess I kind of act like it all depends on me." I felt God smile and say, "You don't need to stress. It's not all up to you. I make the plants grow." So that day, I put the watering can down and I prayed, "God, I trust you. I know you care for me and I trust you to care for my garden too. I've done what I can here watering these plants. The rest is up to you now. I put it in your hands. So please, God, come and make this garden fruitful." I went inside then and did other things, and later that night, I was woken from my sleep to hear torrential rain pouring down outside. My heart leapt. I thought, God is watering my garden. He showed me that night that I can trust him. You know, all my efforts are like a little watering can, but when I lean on him in my life, he brings the rain from heaven. Rather than worrying about things, God wants me to talk to him and remember that he is in control.

0: mine to him, 'cause I can't save myself. And that's the truth.
1: Vision Kids.
2: Vision Kids.
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0: This is Vision Kids.
1: Luke and the Very Messy Cupboard. Now, about 7 years on, Luke was a little bit older. In fact, if I do my maths, 1, 2, 3, 4, 5, he was in year 10. He was about 15 years old. Now, you might expect that a teenager might have grown up just a little. Maybe been able to get himself ready for school in the morning. Maybe be a little more tidy. Let's find out how Luke's going. Well, later on in life things change, but not for Luke, he stayed the same.

0: So one day, Luke was busy getting ready for school when he heard his mum call out, "Luke, are you ready?"
1: "Yeah, Mum, I'm ready. I'm at the door."
0: So Luke's mum grabbed her keys, and just as she was about to walk out the front door, she noticed that Luke was only wearing one shoe. And so in a particularly high-pitched voice, she asked, "Luke, why are you only wearing one shoe?"
1: I can't find it."
2: "What do you mean you can't find it? You get back to your room and you go and find your shoe. We're going to be late for school."
0: So Luke and his mum headed down the hallway and into his room. And just as they were about to open up the cupboard, Luke cried out, "Wait!
1: Mum, it's pretty messy."
2: "Luke, you are going to be late for school. Open up your cupboard right now."
0: So Luke and his mother opened up the cupboard, and this is what they found. They found five tennis rackets and a couple dirty jackets and a little fake piece of poo. She looked up high and she saw a pie from 1982.
1: The hell on earth
0: did that get there, and whose are those pink knickers over there? But Luke couldn't find his shoe. Well, Luke's mother, quite disgusted the sight of finding a little pair of his sister's pink knickers in his room. Luke went red with embarrassment. By this stage, Luke's mother was more than frustrated at the fact that Luke had chucked all of the dirty things in his room and stuffed them in his cupboard. So she informed him that they would be opening up the cupboard another time. And this is what they found. They found 9 lolly wrappers and a half a pack of Jaffers and a love letter from a

0: I'm in deep stew. Well, with Luke's mother fainted out on the floor, you can imagine Luke was sweating it once again. The next thing that Luke heard were footsteps coming down the hallway.
1: Uh-oh.
0: You can guess who it was. That's right, it was Luke's dad.
2: What's going on in here, son?
1: Can't find my shoe, Dad.
0: So Luke's father replied,
2: Don't worry, son. I'll get to the bottom of this. Let's have a look in your cupboard.
0: So Luke and his dad headed into his room and they opened up his cupboard. And this is what they found. They found 5 den rats and a packet of jets and a bat stuck to the roof. They found 1 pack of bait and a photo of an ape and the name was missing cockatoo. Cuckoo! How on earth did that get there and what's that black thing over there?

0: Vision Kids Treasury Project.
1: Verse of the week.
2: Do not conform any longer to the pattern of this world, but be transformed by the renewing of your mind. Then you'll be able to test and approve what God's will is, His good, pleasing, and perfect will. Romans 12, verse 2.
0: Join us in memorizing scripture together. 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

0: like.
1: Now, Jenny Fleck, what I want to know is, where are my sewing needles?
0: Sebastian.
1: What?
0: It's not that kind of sewing.
1: Oh.
0: Okay?
1: What kind of sewing is it?
0: No, I think it would be a very good idea.
1: What would?
0: If maybe I took over the singing.
1: Oh, no.
0: And you listen.
1: Not
0: learn
1: fair.
0: A little bit about what this is all about, okay?
1: No.
0: You go and sit over there.
1: But I've been practicing for weeks and weeks. Oh, can I do that? Dum, da, dum, dum, dim, dim, dum, dum, dum, dum.
2: Went sewing one day, and some of the good seed it fell by the wayside.
1: What's the wayside?
2: And the birds of the air came and ate it with glee.
1: I like these bits.
2: And that was the end of that part of the seed.
1: Oh dear. Oh, I missed the dum-de-dum bits. Oh well, I'm not even supposed to be here.
2: A sewer.
1: Excuse me.
2: Wait.
1: Oh,
0: stop it.
1: I just want to turn. And some of the good seeds sprang up right away.
0: Off my strings.
1: Sorry.
2: Cause it fell on the rocks where the soil were deep.
1: Help, I'm a bursting seed. And it's wasn't, not weren't.
2: And when the sun rose, it was scorched by the heat.
1: Oh, yeah, well, I'm not going to stay out here and get scorched by any heat. And besides, I haven't got any sunscreen.

0: right. With a thorn, then the thistle, then the weed, then such like.
1: Till I grew up and choked it, and it vanished from sight.
0: Oh,
1: just like you're going to, Sebastian.

0: this guy who owned it really looked after it very well.
1: Then as spring was sprung, there was corn everywhere.
0: 30, 60, 100, 200, 400, 590,000 times as much was planted and more. Now can we sing it? Next time through. Not this time.
1: Today, the seed is God's word, and it's coming your way.
0: My now, way?

0: never feel that it's me. I never thought about it quite like that before. I suppose I have got a few weeds here and there that need pulling out.
1: Helping kids look to God daily.
2: Vision Kids.

0: 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A tiny little story is all I need.
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4: Hi, welcome to Quicksticks, quick Bible stories for the everyday. I'm Bella and today I'm here with Mum.
5: G'day!
4: We've been talking about Paul, who had lots of adventures while he went around telling people about Jesus. In one town Paul visited, there were some people who didn't like him talking about Jesus, and they caused a big riot. Paul was taken to the local army barracks so the guards could find out what was happening.
5: Paul was a Roman citizen, and so they took him to the governor of the land to be judged because they thought he had caused the riot. The governor couldn't find anything wrong with Paul, but kept him with the guards to keep the Jewish leaders happy.
4: After 2 years, there was a new governor, and when he spoke with Paul, he suggested that Paul should go to Jerusalem to be judged. But Paul said that Caesar, who was the king over all the land, should judge him instead. This meant that Paul would have to be able to tell Caesar about Jesus. The new governor agreed with Paul and sent him to Rome, in Italy, where Caesar's palace was.
5: To get to Rome, guards had to take Paul on a boat across a big sea. Now, when it was time to get onto the boat, Paul was warned by God that there was going to be trouble on the journey. And so he talked to the officer of the ship and told him that they should wait a bit longer before they left. But the officer listened more to the captain than to Paul and decided that they should go anyway. So all the men and Paul went onto the ship and started to sail out of the harbour. A short time later, a huge storm came up and blew them out to sea. The storm went for many days and nights. It was so big that the men couldn't see the sun in the daytime or the stars at night.
4: How do you think the men were feeling on the boat? I'm sure that they wished they had listened to Paul and stayed on land.
5: After the storm had raged for many days, Paul stood in front of the men and said, "Men, you should have listened to me and not sailed. But I tell you not to be worried, because no one will die, only the ship will be lost. An angel of God visited me last night and said, 'Do not fear, Paul. You must be taken to Caesar, and God will keep everyone alive who's sailing with you. Therefore, feel happier, for I believe God, and that it will turn out just as God told me.'"
4: On the 14th night of the storm, the boat came close to land and hit rocks near the shore. The men were going to jump overboard, but Paul told them to stay together and gave them food because they'd been too scared to eat. There were 266 people on the ship, and all of them were able to get to shore safely. Everyone was safe, just as Paul had said they would be. Paul knew right at the start that they shouldn't have travelled on the boat. God had warned Paul by giving him a knowing inside. Sometimes God will talk to us in the same way. But God still has a plan to save Paul and the other men, even though they'd got themselves in a tricky situation.
5: That's a good reminder for us to always listen on the inside to see if God's warning us or telling us something as well.
4: Have a great day.
5: Bye.
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6: 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Woo-hoo! 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
7: A long time ago in Bethlehem.
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7: And the Holy Bible said.
6: Come on, Johnny, put your back into it.
7: Mary's Boy Child, Jesus Christ.
8: Excuse me, miss. Can we do something like a little bit more cool, you know, like by Sean W. Smith?
6: Yeah! Sean W. Smith? We're not singing any of that hibbity-hobbity rubbish. That stuff makes my feet tap.
8: Oh, please.
7: Please. Yeah, please.
6: Oh, fine. Here we go. It's going to be absolute rubbish. Listen to it. Here we go.
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3: Do not conform any longer to the pattern of this world, but be transformed by the renewing of your mind. Then you'll be able to test and approve what God's will is, His good, pleasing, and perfect will. Romans 12, verse 2. This verse reminds me that when I spend time reading the Bible and learning what God says, my mind starts to think more like what God wants it to do. It helps me choose what's right, even if others around me aren't doing the same. And the best part is, when I follow God's way, I can have a happy and successful life, because His way is always the best way. You don't have to do what everyone else is doing. When you let God change how you think by reading His word, you'll start making wiser choices, and you'll see how good His plans are for your life.
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2: Thanks for joining me on Vision Kids. Are you ready to embark on a marvelous quest? Well, something extraordinary is about to begin. Can you guess what it is? Adventures in Odyssey is about to start. Bursting with excitement, mystery and wonder. Hey, so plant yourself firmly in your favourite listening spot. Because in less than 15 minutes, it will all unfold. Trust me, you don't want to miss a second. You're listening to Vision Kids, and my name is Dan Warden.

0: But you couldn't close your eyes because the room was getting creepy.
1: Were those eyeballs in the closet?

0: What are you gonna do?
1: I'm going to call the police.
0: No, you don't need to do anything.
1: What? Why?
0: Because...

0: 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I know whatever's gonna happen. The God can handle it.
1: I'm sorry that I scared you when you saw me on TV.
0: Well, that's okay, 'cause now

0: Commander, the Lord Jesus Christ, has given us our orders of the day. Listen carefully to his words.
1: You are my friends in

0: rate your love for each other and do it.
1: Helping kids look to God daily.
2: Vision Kids!

0: in the Vision app.
1: This is Vision Kids.
2: You do it.
3: Stop
2: what you're doing and pray to Jesus.
3: Stop
2: what you're doing and pray to Jesus.
3: Stop
2: what you're doing and pray to Jesus. Mighty, mighty Jesus. When you're laughing, pray to Jesus. When you're crying,
3: oh no.
2: Pray to Jesus when you're bored.
3: Whatever.

0: noisy.
1: Excuse me, what's that?
0: Pray to Jesus when you're cranky.
1: Oh, I'm getting really cranky. I gotta count to three. 1, 2, 3. Stop it.
0: Pray to Jesus when you're naughty.
1: Oh, no, it wasn't me. She did it.

0: Jesus, when you're hurting.
1: Ow, that hurts.
0: Pray to Jesus when you're frightened.
1: Oh, what was that?
0: No, it's alright, it's only me.
1: Okay, phew.
0: Pray to Jesus when you're sleepy.
1: Oh, I like this one. Okay, sleepy.
2: Thank you,
1: Colin. I meant to do the actions. Don't go to sleep. Colin! Colin! Oh, wake up, Colin!
0: Oh, we're still doing the song. Sorry. Yes. Pray to Jesus, mighty, mighty Jesus. Go on. Stop what you're doing and pray to Jesus.
1: Stop what you're doing and
0: pray to Jesus.
1: Stop what you're doing and
0: pray to Jesus.

Activision.

0: Miss Riley. Riley. Oh, Mrs. Riley? Hi, I'm here to bring you your medication.
1: You. It's you. I knew the day was coming.
0: Huh?
1: What's your name?
0: Mandy.
1: Mandy? Oh. That's not it. What are you doing here?
0: I'm volunteering. Here's your medication. I'll get you some water.
1: There's something I have to do.
0: I know. Take your medication.
1: No. It's something bigger.
0: What?
1: What did you say your name was?
0: Mandy.
1: Mandy. Stay in and talk with me, Mandy. Would you?
0: All right.
1: You have to help me figure out what I'm supposed to do.
0: How would I do that?
1: Just sit. You reminded me of something. Someone. But it's gone. I have to think.
0: I'm sorry, Mrs. Riley, but...
1: Would you hand me my paintbrushes in the box there? Please, hurry.
0: Yes, ma'am.
2: Hi, this is Chris. Welcome to Adventures in Odyssey.
3: Hi there. Welcome to Odyssey. I'm John Avery Whittaker, but most folks around here call me Whit. Why don't you get the whole family together and join us for another exciting adventure in Odyssey?
1: I have to remember. I promised.
0: She keeps talking about something being very important.
1: Oh, I get so angry with myself.
0: What's so important, Mrs. Riley?
4: What in the world is going on here?

0: So strange, Dr. Jennings. Sometimes she talks about the past, well, like it was yesterday, but then she can't remember what we did 5 minutes ago.
1: That's normal for patients like Agnes. They can behave so normally that you wonder why she's in here. And then the next minute, she's lost in her own thoughts, her own world, and as helpless as a child.
0: She keeps talking about something being very important, but I don't know what it means.
1: It's anyone's guess what she's thinking, but I'm glad you're around. Agnes likes you. I think you'll be good for her.
0: How is she doing today?
1: Better. She's calmed down. Painting like there's no tomorrow, but at least she's not so agitated now.
0: Can I visit her?
1: Definitely. I'll see you after you finish your morning rounds.
0: Okay. Bye. Mrs. Riley.
2: Oh, come in, Mandy.
0: Okay. Oh, another painting. What's this one gonna be?
2: A train. Did I tell you my husband used to fix train cars?
0: Your husband?
2: Mm-hmm. Wilbur Lee. But this isn't one of his trains. This is another one.
0: Is your husband still alive?
2: Oh, yes. He's probably out back in the garden.
0: Out back?
2: Don't tell him this, but I'm planning a little party for him. His birthday is coming up. It's on the calendar.
0: It is? Oh, your calendar is still in July. It's the 2nd of August now. I'll change it.
2: Well, thank you, dear.
0: Oh, is his birthday today?
2: No, it's the 28th. Why do you ask?
0: You have the date circled.
2: I do.
0: Uh-huh. And you've written J-O underneath.
2: J-O? That's it! J-O! Does that mean anything to you?
0: No.
2: I should know what that means. What does it mean? What is it?
0: Somebody's initials?
2: No. But it's very important.
0: Important how?
2: And it's happening today. I have to remember. I promised. Oh, I get so angry with myself.
0: It's okay, Mrs. Riley. Calm down.
2: August 2nd, J. Oh, August. I have to remember.
0: We'll talk about it. Maybe it'll come back.
2: I don't want to talk about it. We do too much talk around here. I have to think. Why can't I think? August 2nd, J-O. Wait a minute. I know what I need.
0: What?
2: Can you pull that chair up to the closet?
0: Okay.
2: Wait, just steady it for me. I don't want to fall down.
0: Mrs. Riley, what are you doing? Wait. I don't think you should be standing up there.
2: Oh, I have to find something.
0: Oh, look, if you just get down.
2: Oh, it's not here.
0: Mrs. Riley, please get down. Oh, I'd better go get Dr. Jennings.
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4: Vision Kids!
0: Mr. Riley.
5: Oh, hello, Mandy. What are you doing here?
0: Volunteering. What are you doing here?
5: I've come to see Agnes. Dr. Jennings called.
0: You know her?
5: Well, I sure hope so. She's my wife.
0: Mrs. Riley is your wife?
5: Last I checked. Didn't the name Riley give you a clue?
0: I guess it should have, but she kept saying her husband's name was Wilbur.
5: Oh, well, that was her first husband. He died 30 years ago. She gets mixed up sometimes. So, what's wrong with her? Do you know why the doctor called me?
0: She got a little upset.
5: Upset? What about?
0: It's hard to explain. You better talk to Dr. Jennings.
5: I'd like to see Agnes first. Agnes, it's me, Tom.
0: Hello, Mrs. Riley.
2: Oh, come on in. Hello, Mandy. Hello, Tom.
5: Hello, Agnes. How are you? Look at all the paintings.
2: Mandy, please be a dear and hand me another brush.
0: Here you go. That's a beautiful painting. Is it a maple tree?
2: It is. I just finished one of the lake.
5: Well, these weren't here the last time I came. Did you paint all of them in the last week? Agnes?
0: She painted all of them in the last 2 days.
5: Really? I never knew she could paint so fast. Agnes, why are you in such a hurry?
2: It's very important.
5: Well, what is? Agnes?
0: What's so important, Mrs. Riley?
2: I have to remember. There's something I have to do today.
5: Today?
0: Ever since I came in a few days ago, she's been talking about something important. And then she started talking about something that's supposed to happen today. She has it circled on her calendar. See?
5: J-O. J-O. Well, I wonder what that means.
0: I asked, but she can't remember. And look at this.
5: That's her favorite watch. She won't get a new one even though the battery won't work.
0: But look, the date is set to August 2nd. And that's not all. She wrote the date in lipstick on her mirror.
5: Oh, I don't get it. Agnes, please tell me, what's happening today? What in the world is going on here?
2: I have to find out. It's almost time.
5: Well, don't get yourself worked up. Maybe I better talk to Dr. Jennings now. Stay with her, will you, Mandy?
0: Sure. Mrs. Riley, maybe you could talk to me about your paintings.
2: I don't have time. I have to go somewhere.
1: So Mandy told you everything that's happened?
5: Mostly, I think. What's wrong with Agnes, Doc? I could barely get her to talk to me. She's never done that before. Even when she can't remember who I am, she'll usually say something to me.
1: We don't know. For some reason, Mandy's the only one she'll connect with lately.
5: It's strange.
1: And you have no idea why today is so important. A birthday? An anniversary of some sort?
5: It doesn't mean anything to me, but I can check into it. Maybe go through some of her old calendars. She collected them. She has quite a few.
1: It might help, Agnes, if you would. Help her to sort things out in her mind. Give her some peace.
5: I'll get right on it.

0: Whit?
1: Oh, hi, Tom. Hello, Mandy.
2: Hi, Mr. Whitaker.
0: Thanks for coming so quickly. I was afraid you wouldn't be able to get away.
1: Oh, well, Jack was there and agreed to watch the shop. I guess Joanne is out of town and he closed his place while the floor's being redone. But anyway, how can I help?
0: Grab a calendar from that stack.
1: All right.
0: Mandy and I have already started looking.
1: Okay. What am I looking for?
0: Anything important in the month of August. Specifically, anything referring to J.O.
1: Okay. And you said on the phone that this will help Agnes?
0: We hope so.
2: Here's something, Mr. Riley. Take a look.
0: Hmm. It's the same thing she has on her calendar at Hillingdale.
1: J.O.
2: And it's August 2nd.
0: Yes, but this calendar's 20 years old.
1: So I should be looking at August 2nd on these calendars?
0: Well, let's see. I'm not sure. Seems like as good a place to start as any.
1: Well, there's nothing for August 2nd on this one.
0: How old is it?
1: 17 years.
0: Well, I wonder why it's not marked down every year if the date is so important.
1: Hmm.
0: Wait a minute. 20 years ago, I broke my back. So she made this entry around the time she was helping take care of me.
1: Well, could J.O. be a reference to that?
0: No, I'm not seeing how it connects.
2: I asked Agnes if it was initials, and she said no.
1: Oh, wait a minute. Here it is again. J.O. Same date. This calendar is from 10 years ago.
0: 10 years ago?
1: Yeah.
0: Well, that's when I first took Agnes to Hillingdale.
1: Well, that's kind of strange, isn't it? That she would mark down when she went to Hillingdale?
2: Do you remember her talking about August 2nd?
0: Come to think of it, I do. I remember something strange about that day. On the ride over to Hillingdale, she kept saying she was supposed to go somewhere else. She nearly had a fit when I pulled in because she kept telling me it was the wrong place. But by then, she was awfully confused, and I didn't think about it at the time.
1: So she's got this date circled 10 years ago and 20 years ago and today. Well, maybe we should check the calendar from 30 years ago.
0: I don't think we have that one. They only go back as long as we've been married.
1: And Agnes has never said anything about something in August?
0: Never.
1: Huh.
0: We've been married for 27 years. I know she's never mentioned anything special about that date. I got it. Hello. Dr. Jennings? What? But how is that possible? Well, yes. Thank you. We'll be right there.
1: Is something wrong, Tom?
0: Agnes is missing.
3: We are the future. We are Vision Kids.
4: I can't begin to say how sorry I am.
0: Forget about that, Doctor. Just tell us what happened.
4: Well, she was in a state, you know, obsessing about trying to remember whatever it is. And she was determined to come down here to the library. So I authorized the nurse to bring her down.
2: The library?
1: Did she say what she was looking for?
4: Well, she was confused, same as earlier. But she was searching for something. She kept pulling books off the shelves and dropping them on the floor. These here. After about 15 minutes, she went back to her room. I saw her in the hall, and she was very different.
0: Different? How?
4: She was ecstatic, singing like she'd been freed from prison. About an hour later, a nurse checked on her, and, well, she wasn't there. A back door was left open.
0: Oh, boy.
4: The police are checking the grounds, the roads, everywhere.
0: Yes, and I'll be joining them.
4: Well, I think you'll help her more if you stay here.
0: What do you mean?
4: I don't believe that Agnes would have left unless she knew where she was going. I'm wondering if she found something in one of the books that set her off. But since you know her better than I do, maybe you could figure out what she found and where she's going.
0: Well, then let's look. But we've got to hurry.
1: Does she have any of these books at home, Tom?
0: I don't recognize any of them.
1: This is Different Seasons. Does that one ring a bell?
0: No, sure doesn't. Let's see, this one is The 4 Million by O. Henry. What do you have there, Mandy?
2: Taxes Made Easy and The Good Investment Guide. Books about money?
4: This is Of Mice and Men. Certainly a diverse selection.
5: I don't see a pattern here to any of this. This is just a waste of time.
1: Wait a minute. Now, everybody just step back.
5: What is it, Whit?
1: Look at the book she chose. You notice anything?
4: Well, they look similar.
1: Yes, that's my point.
2: You're right. All of the covers are red.
4: With gold lettering.
1: Now, why would Agnes be looking for a book with that specific coloring?
5: I can't imagine why she'd... Oh, wait a minute. Wait, I think I know which book it is. Come on to the house. Red with gold lettering. It's her journals, I know it.
1: Where are they?
5: Well, I'm not sure. Would you check under the bed, Mandy?
2: Sure.
5: She's got five or six of them.
1: I'll check the cabinet.
5: Now, let me see. Where would she have put them? The longer she's gone, the harder it's going to be to find her.
2: Wait a minute.
5: What is it?
2: I think I may know where they are.
5: Where?
2: This morning, she had me move a chair over to the closet so she could stand on it and find something. Maybe she was looking for the journals.
1: Check the top of the closet.
5: I think you're onto something, Mandy. Bingo!
1: The diaries?
5: It's a box. And if this is what I'm thinking... Yep, she put a bunch of her personal things in this box. Ah, here they are. She's got five or six of them.
2: Red with gold lettering.
5: Yep, and she has kept those since she was a girl. I should have looked here in the first place. Wait a minute, wait. Look, there's a letter shoved in this one.
1: Yeah, addressed to the Condi mission in Sri Lanka.
5: Well, I don't know what that is, but it's marked Attention J-O.
2: J-O? Oh, that must be the Joe on the calendar. It's somebody she knows.
5: Now we're getting somewhere.
1: But the envelope is marked Return to Sender.
5: You're right.
1: Tom, I've never seen these pictures of Agnes before.
5: Well, I'd be surprised if you've seen any pictures of her, Whit. Don't you remember?
1: Huh?
5: She hated having her picture taken.
1: Huh.
5: In fact, most of the ones we took were with her hand in front of her face. These are probably the only two good pictures I have of her.
2: She's very pretty.
5: I like to think so. Put these pictures aside, will you, Whit?
1: Yeah, sure. Why?
5: Well, the police want a more recent picture of her to circulate. Dr. Jennings said they'd be checking the bus station, the trains, the airport.
1: Well, she can't get far. She didn't have any money, did she?
5: I doubt it.
2: But if they're checking the buses, trains, and planes, how will she get anywhere?
6: Hey there! Lady! You okay? You really shouldn't be out on the road all alone, honey.
7: I need a ride.
6: Oh? Where are you headed?
7: Loon Lake.
6: Loon Lake, I declare.
7: Yes, Loon Lake.
6: Well, hop in.

0: Where is Agnes going? Will Tom, Whit, and Mandy be able to find her? Stay tuned for scenes from our next show. Adventures in Odyssey is a presentation of Focus on the Family. The Pact was written by Nathan Hubler and directed by Bob Hoos. Our production engineer was Bob Luttrell. And our producers were Marshall Younger and Bob Hoos. And I'm Chris, hoping you'll join us for our next show.
1: Well, I just can't help wondering if she's lost or hurt. Half the time she doesn't know where she is, even at Hillendale.
2: Joey's my best friend.
1: Oh, this is a waste of time. I should be out looking for her.
3: Oh, the police are out there, Tom. You're more help here.
4: Let's go back. The lake is right there. Besides, I need to find a high point so I can see how to get back to the camp.
5: You mean you don't know how to get back?
4: Not really.
5: Joe!
1: Poor Agnes. When it rains, it pours.
3: I'm surprised she never said anything to you about it.
1: She was probably just keeping her a secret. Oh, now what in the world are we going to do now?
3: Well, don't panic, Tom. Let's just get out and have a look around.
1: Oh, I hope we can make it there in time.
3: Well, we won't know unless we try.
0: So be sure to keep listening to Adventures in Odyssey. Today's episode was about Tom's wife, Agnes. But did you know there's a lot more to the story of Mrs. Riley? She first appeared at Thanksgiving in the episode Thank You, God.
6: Well, it's about time you two came out of that kitchen.
7: Well, Agnes, it takes time to cook a good turkey dinner.
6: That's what I've always tried to tell Tom, Whit. It's not as easy as you thought it was, is it?
8: Nope, especially on the turkey.
0: After Thank You, God, it was a long time before we heard from Agnes again. In an episode called The Other Woman, Tom explained what had happened to Agnes in the years in between.
1: Well, the truth is, my wife suffers from a mental illness. A deep depression that kind of keeps her from being able to cope with all the pressures you and I take for granted.
9: Oh, I'm sorry, Mr. Riley. I didn't know. Is her condition because of what happened to your son, Timmy?
1: Well, you know, Agnes is my second wife. I lost my first wife to cancer a year after Timmy died. Agnes lost her husband to the same disease around that time. We met, and I reckon we thought we understood each other, what with losing our spouses like that. When she heard how Timmy died, she got it into her head that we should have a child.

0: I'm so sorry.
1: I have no regrets, Agnes. We're in the Lord's hands. I love you. I love you. And I'm so glad you married me. And don't you ever forget that.
0: Oh, I won't.
2: Even if you knew all about Agnes, I'll bet there's something else you didn't know. The story of how she and Tom first met. Agnes told this story in Thank You, God. But unfortunately, the show was too long for radio, and we had to cut the story. Let's listen now to this never-before-heard scene.
3: Well, it's not enough for us to thank God for good things and just accept it when bad things happen. The Apostle Paul told the Ephesians to always give thanks to God the Father for everything, in the name of our Lord Jesus Christ.
4: I think I know what you mean, Whit. It's like when I broke my leg.
5: Wait a minute, you're thankful for a broken leg?
4: That's right. See, I was new in town when it happened. There I was in a strange town, laying flat on my back in a hospital bed, with a broken leg propped up over my head. I gotta tell you, I was feeling pretty sorry for myself. But then, who should walk into my room but this perky little volunteer named Jenny Whitaker?
5: Whit's wife?
4: That's right. She snapped me right out of my blues, let me tell you. But that's not all she did. She invited me to start coming to church with her. And the very first Sunday I was there, I met a tall, handsome, friendly, and wonderful usher by the name of...
6: Tom Riley.
7: You left out humble, dear.
4: Well, that was 12 years ago, and my life has been one joyride ever since.
8: Oh, wow. Nice story.
7: That's great. Well, I think I'll keep you too, darling.
4: Anyway, that's why I'm thankful for a broken leg.
3: Well, thank you, Agnes. That was a wonderful example of why we need to thank God for everything. Shows just how he brings something good out of something bad.
2: Now you know how Tom and Agnes met. But what does the future hold for the two of them? You know the drill. The only way to find out is to keep listening to Adventures in Odyssey.
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2: Hi, I'm Noah, and my favourite Bible verse is Psalm 23, verse 1 to 2, which says, "The Lord is my shepherd, I lack nothing. He makes me lie down in green pastures. He leads me beside quiet waters." That's Psalm 23, verse 1 to 2. And this is Vision Kids.
0: Vision!

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1: Awesome.
0: Did you hear me?
2: Welcome to the all-new Vision Kids. We are so glad you're listening. My name's Dan Warlow. G'day. Nice to meet you. Hey, let's not keep this incredible secret to ourselves. You got to tell your friends about it. Spread the news to your school, your church, your family, so everyone can be a part of this amazing journey. The best part is it's a 24/7 stream. So no matter if you listen in the morning or at lunchtime or night or midnight, maybe not midnight, but you know, no matter when you listen, you'll hear friendly voices, great music, and some amazing programs, including the best ever, most popular, Adventures in Odyssey, every weekday, and some amazing radio theatre on the weekends. Don't miss it. See you soon.

So what we got here, folks, is what's called a parable. And a parable is an earthly story with a heavenly meaning. You get my meaning? You see, Jesus used parables a lot to help people understand the truth about who he is and about how he wants us to live, see? So the question here is,

0: You're listening to Vision Kids, and my name's Dan Warlow. How's it going? I'd love to open the Bible and share one of my favorite verses. It's from Psalm 51, verse 10. It says, "Create in me a clean heart, O God, and renew a loyal spirit within me." Now, this was written by King David, and he did a lot of things that he regretted, which caused him and other people a whole lot of pain. And he knew that he needed God. He knew that his sin, all the wrong things that he had done, was causing division between him and God, and it was hurting others. And here's what I love about this verse. He wanted to be made new. He wanted to fix it all. Do you know what that feels like? You know, there's things in your life that you look back on and regret. Maybe you've said something to one of your friends that hurt them. Maybe you've done something around the house which has just caused a lot of pain and you just wish you never did it. God is in the business of changing us, and David knew the secret. He knew that he couldn't just do it all himself. He knew that he needed a clean heart, but he knew who the one was to go to get a clean heart. He didn't say, "God, I'm going to make a clean heart." He didn't say, "I know how to do it." But he asked for a gift. He said, "Create in me a clean heart, O God." He knew that God is the only one who can actually change his heart. I don't know if you look in your life and see things that you want to change. I know that I do. And my encouragement to you is to go to God and ask him to help change your heart, to give you a clean heart. Let's pray about it. Lord Jesus, I thank you for how good you are. And I thank you that you can give us a clean and a new heart. You can shape us to be more like you. And I pray you do that in me. I pray you do that in everyone who's listening right now. Lord, it's not the power of my words or anything. It's all your power. And you are so good. Would you shape us? Would you give us a clean heart? In Jesus' name, amen. Have a great day. You're listening to Vision Kids, and I'm Dan Warlow.
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0: Hey everyone, you're listening to Vision Kids. And we have a lot of awesome things like music and stories and programs. But the one I want to tell you about is Adventures in Odyssey. It's the much-loved radio drama, and it brings moral and biblical principles to life. Do you have drama in your house? Maybe every day. This is a way better drama to listen to. It's actually radio theatre. You've got the actors, you've got the sound effects, great stories, and there's something about the way stories capture our hearts and stay in our memory. So don't miss it. How do you listen to it? Well, you're going to listen to Vision Kids every weekday. That's when it's on. Adventures in Odyssey. Don't miss it. I'm Dan Warlow.
1: When I was a boy, I went to church back home in Arizona. And

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is the King of Kings. He is the Lord of Lords. His name is Jesus, Jesus, Jesus, Jesus. Oh, He is the King.

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1: Warm up this winter with Quick Sticks Faves.
2: Hi, welcome to Quick Sticks, quick Bible stories for the everyday. I'm Bella and today I'm here with Mum.
3: G'day!
2: We've been talking about Paul, who had lots of adventures while he went around telling people about Jesus. In one town Paul visited, there were some people who didn't like him talking about Jesus, and they caused a big riot. Paul was taken to the local army barracks so the guards could find out what was happening.
3: Paul was a Roman citizen, and so they took him to the governor of the land to be judged because they thought he had caused the riot. The governor couldn't find anything wrong with Paul, but kept him with the guards to keep the Jewish leaders happy.
2: After 2 years, there was a new governor, and when he spoke with Paul, he suggested that Paul should go to Jerusalem to be judged. But Paul said that Caesar, who was the king over all the land, should judge him instead. This meant that Paul would have to be able to tell Caesar about Jesus. The new governor agreed with Paul and sent him to Rome, in Italy, where Caesar's palace was.
3: To get to Rome, guards had to take Paul on a boat across a big sea. Now, when it was time to get onto the boat, Paul was warned by God that there was going to be trouble on the journey. And so he talked to the officer of the ship and told him that they should wait a bit longer before they left. But the officer listened more to the captain than to Paul and decided that they should go anyway. So all the men and Paul went onto the ship and started to sail out of the harbour. A short time later, a huge storm came up and blew them out to sea. The storm went for many days and nights. It was so big that the men couldn't see the sun in the daytime or the stars at night.
2: How do you think the men were feeling on the boat? I'm sure that they wished they had listened to Paul and stayed on land.
3: After the storm had raged for many days, Paul stood in front of the men and said, "Men, you should have listened to me and not sailed. But I tell you not to be worried, because no one will die, only the ship will be lost. An angel of God visited me last night and said, 'Do not fear, Paul. You must be taken to Caesar, and God will keep everyone alive who's sailing with you. Therefore, feel happier, for I believe God, and that it will turn out just as God told me.'"
2: On the 14th night of the storm, the boat came close to land and hit rocks near the shore. The men were going to jump overboard, but Paul told them to stay together and gave them food because they'd been too scared to eat. There were 266 people on the ship, and all of them were able to get to shore safely. Everyone was safe, just as Paul had said they would be. Paul knew right at the start that they shouldn't have travelled on the boat. God had warned Paul by giving him a knowing inside. Sometimes God will talk to us in the same way. But God still has a plan to save Paul and the other men, even though they'd got themselves in a tricky situation.
3: That's a good reminder for us to always listen on the inside to see if God's warning us or telling us something as well.
2: Have a great day.
3: Bye.
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7: 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This is your spiritual

0: of worship. Romans 12 verse 1. This verse is a reminder that because God has been so kind and loving to us, we should live in a way that makes Him happy. 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When we do that, it's like we're giving a special gift to God. That's how we worship Him, not just by singing songs, but by how we live every day.
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Gordon, won't you cut it out? 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

0: 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We're not too far away.
1: What's that thing up on the hill? It's Grandma's place. Hooray!
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3: You are listening to Vision Kids. Now, don't go anywhere, because in less than 15 minutes, Adventures in Odyssey is on. I'm serious. You're going to love it. Trust me. You're not going to want to miss it. You're listening to Vision Kids, and I'm Dan Warlow. See you soon.

0: Miss Riley. Riley. Oh, Mrs. Riley? Hi, I'm here to bring you your medication.
1: You. It's you. I knew the day was coming.
0: Huh?
1: What's your name?
0: Mandy.
1: Mandy? Oh. That's not it. What are you doing here?
0: I'm volunteering. Here's your medication. I'll get you some water.
1: There's something I have to do.
0: I know. Take your medication.
1: No. It's something bigger.
0: What?
1: What did you say your name was?
0: Mandy.
1: Mandy. Stay in and talk with me, Mandy, would you?
0: All right.
1: You have to help me figure out what I'm supposed to do.
0: How would I do that?
1: Just sit. You reminded me of something. Someone. But it's gone. I have to think.
0: I'm sorry, Mrs. Riley, but...
1: Would you hand me my paintbrushes in the box there? Please, hurry.
0: Yes, ma'am.
2: Hi, this is Chris. Welcome to Adventures in Odyssey.
3: Oh, hi there. Welcome to Odyssey. I'm John Avery Whittaker, but most folks around here call me Whit. Why don't you get the whole family together and join us for another exciting adventure in Odyssey?
1: I have to remember. I promised.
0: She keeps talking about something being very important.
1: Oh, I get so angry with myself.
0: What's so important, Mrs. Riley?
4: What in the world is going on here?

0: So strange, Dr. Jennings. Sometimes she talks about the past, well, like it was yesterday, but then she can't remember what we did 5 minutes ago.
1: That's normal for patients like Agnes. They can behave so normally that you wonder why she's in here. And then the next minute, she's lost in her own thoughts, her own world, and as helpless as a child.
0: She keeps talking about something being very important, but I don't know what it means.
1: It's anyone's guess what she's thinking, but I'm glad you're around. Agnes likes you. I think you'll be good for her.
0: How is she doing today?
1: Better. She's calmed down. Painting like there's no tomorrow, but at least she's not so agitated now.
0: Can I visit her?
1: Definitely. I'll see you after you finish your morning rounds.
0: Okay. Bye. Mrs. Riley.
2: Oh, come in, Mandy.
0: Okay. Oh, another painting. What's this one gonna be?
2: A train. Did I tell you my husband used to fix train cars?
0: Your husband?
2: Mm-hmm. Wilbur Lee. But this isn't one of his trains. This is another one.
0: Is your husband still alive?
2: Oh, yes. He's probably out back in the garden.
0: Out back?
2: Don't tell him this, but I'm planning a little party for him. His birthday is coming up. It's on the calendar.
0: It is? Oh, your calendar is still in July. It's the 2nd of August now. I'll change it.
2: Well, thank you, dear.
0: Oh, is his birthday today?
2: No, it's the 28th. Why do you ask?
0: You have the date circled.
2: I do.
0: Uh-huh. And you've written J-O underneath.
2: J-O? That's it! J-O. Does that mean anything to you?
0: No.
2: I should know what that means. What does it mean? What is it?
0: Somebody's initials?
2: No. But it's very important.
0: Important how?
2: And it's happening today. I have to remember. I promised. Oh, I get so angry with myself.
0: It's okay, Mrs. Riley. Calm down.
2: August 2nd, J. Oh, August. I have to remember.
0: We'll talk about it. Maybe it'll come back.
2: I don't want to talk about it. We do too much talk around here. I have to think. Why can't I think? August 2nd, J. Wait a minute. I know what I need.
0: What?
2: Can you pull that chair up to the closet?
0: Okay.
2: Wait, just steady it for me. I don't want to fall down.
0: Mrs. Riley, what are you doing? Wait. I don't think you should be standing up there.
2: Oh, I have to find something.
0: Oh, look, if you just get down.
2: Oh, it's not here.
0: Mrs. Riley, please get down. Oh, I'd better go get Dr. Jennings.
3: You're listening to Vision Kids.
0: Mr. Riley.
4: Oh, hello, Mandy. What are you doing here?
0: Volunteering. What are you doing here?
4: I've come to see Agnes. Dr. Jennings called.
0: You know her?
4: Well, I sure hope so. She's my wife.
0: Mrs. Riley is your wife?
4: Last I checked. Didn't the name Riley give you a clue?
0: I guess it should have, but she kept saying her husband's name was Wilbur.
4: Oh, well, that was her first husband. He died 30 years ago. She gets mixed up sometimes. So, what's wrong with her? Do you know why the doctor called me?
0: She got a little upset.
4: Upset? What about?
0: It's hard to explain. You better talk to Dr. Jennings.
4: I'd like to see Agnes first. Agnes, it's me, Tom.
0: Hello, Mrs. Riley.
2: Oh, come on in. Hello, Mandy. Hello, Tom.
4: Hello, Agnes. How are you? Look at all the paintings.
2: Mandy, please be a dear and hand me another brush.
0: Here you go. That's a beautiful painting. Is it a maple tree?
2: It is. I just finished one of the lake.
4: Well, these weren't here the last time I came. Did you paint all of them in the last week? Agnes?
0: She painted all of them in the last 2 days.
4: Really? I never knew she could paint so fast. Agnes, why are you in such a hurry?
2: It's very important.
4: Well, what is? Agnes?
0: What's so important, Mrs. Riley?
2: I have to remember. There's something I have to do today.
4: Today?
0: Ever since I came in a few days ago, she's been talking about something important. And then she started talking about something that's supposed to happen today. She has it circled on her calendar. See?
4: J-O. J-O. Well, I wonder what that means.
0: I asked, but she can't remember. And look at this.
4: That's her favorite watch. She won't get a new one, even though the battery won't work.
0: But look, the date is set to August 2nd. And that's not all. She wrote the date in lipstick on her mirror.
4: Oh, I don't get it. Agnes, please tell me, what's happening today? What in the world is going on here?
2: I have to find out. It's almost time.
4: Oh, don't get yourself worked up. Maybe I better talk to Dr. Jennings now. Stay with her, will you, Mandy?
0: Sure. Mrs. Riley, maybe you could talk to me about your paintings.
2: I don't have time. I have to go somewhere.
1: So Mandy told you everything that's happened?
4: Mostly, I think. What's wrong with Agnes, Doc? I could barely get her to talk to me. She's never done that before. Even when she can't remember who I am, she'll usually say something to me.
1: We don't know. For some reason, Mandy's the only one she'll connect with lately.
4: It's strange.
1: And you have no idea why today is so important. A birthday? An anniversary of some sort?
4: It doesn't mean anything to me, but I can check into it. Maybe go through some of her old calendars. She collected them. She has quite a few.
1: It might help, Agnes, if you would. Help her to sort things out in her mind. Give her some peace.
4: I'll get right on it.

0: Whit?
1: Oh, hi, Tom. Hello, Mandy.
2: Hi, Mr. Whitaker.
0: Thanks for coming so quickly. I was afraid you wouldn't be able to get away.
1: Oh, well, Jack was there and agreed to wash the shop. I guess Joanne is out of town and he closed his place while the floor's being redone. But anyway, how can I help?
0: Grab a calendar from that stack.
1: All right.
0: Mandy and I have already started looking.
1: Okay, what am I looking for?
0: Anything important in the month of August. Specifically, anything referring to J.O.
1: Okay. And you said on the phone that this will help Agnes?
0: We hope so.
2: Here's something, Mr. Riley. Take a look.
0: It's the same thing she has on her calendar at Hillingdale.
1: J.O.
2: And it's August 2nd.
0: Yes, but this calendar's 20 years old.
1: So I should be looking at August 2nd on these calendars?
0: Well, let's see. I'm not sure. Seems like as good a place to start as any.
1: Well, there's nothing for August 2nd on this one.
0: How old is it?
1: 17 years.
0: Well, I wonder why it's not marked down every year if the date is so important. Wait a minute. 20 years ago, I broke my back. So she made this entry around the time she was helping take care of me.
1: Well, could J.O. be a reference to that?
0: No, I'm not seeing how it connects.
2: I asked Agnes if it was initials, and she said no.
1: Oh, wait a minute. Here it is again. J.O. Same date. This calendar is from 10 years ago.
0: 10 years ago?
1: Yeah.
0: Well, that's when I first took Agnes to Hillingdale.
1: Well, that's kind of strange, isn't it? That she would mark down when she went to Hillingdale?
2: Do you remember her talking about August 2nd?
0: Come to think of it, I do. I remember something strange about that day. On the ride over to Hillingdale, she kept saying she was supposed to go somewhere else. She nearly had a fit when I pulled in because she kept telling me it was the wrong place. But by then, she was awfully confused and I didn't think about it at the time.
1: So she's got this date circled 10 years ago and 20 years ago and today. Well, maybe we should check the calendar from 30 years ago.
0: I don't think we have that one. They only go back as long as we've been married.
1: And Agnes has never said anything about something in August?
0: Never.
1: Huh.
0: We've been married for 27 years. I know she's never mentioned anything special about that date. I got it. Hello. Dr. Jennings? What? But how is that possible? Well, yes. Thank you. We'll be right there.
1: Is something wrong, Tom?
0: Agnes is missing.
3: What's going to happen next? Let's find out. This is Adventures in Odyssey on Vision Kids.
4: Vision Kids.
5: I can't begin to say how sorry I am.
0: Forget about that, Doctor. Just tell us what happened.
5: Well, she was in a state, you know, obsessing about trying to remember whatever it is. And she was determined to come down here to the library. So I authorized the nurse to bring her down.
2: The library?
1: Did she say what she was looking for?
5: Well, she was confused, same as earlier. But she was searching for something. She kept pulling books off the shelves and dropping them on the floor. These here. After about 15 minutes, she went back to her room. I saw her in the hall, and she was very different.
0: Different? How?
5: She was ecstatic, singing like she'd been freed from prison. About an hour later, a nurse checked on her, and, well, she wasn't there. A back door was left open.
0: Oh, boy.
5: The police are checking the grounds, the roads, everywhere.
0: Yes, and I'll be joining them.
5: Well, I think you'll help her more if you stay here.
0: What do you mean?
5: I don't believe that Agnes would have left unless she knew where she was going. I'm wondering if she found something in one of the books that set her off. Since you know her better than I do, maybe you could figure out what she found and where she's going.
0: Well, then let's look. But we've got to hurry.
1: Does she have any of these books at home, Tom?
0: I don't recognize any of them.
1: This is Different Seasons. Does that one ring a bell?
0: No, sure doesn't. Let's see. This one is The 4 Million by O. Henry. What do you have there, Mandy?
2: Taxes Made Easy and The Good Investment Guide. Books about money?
5: This is of mice and men. Certainly a diverse selection.
0: I don't see a pattern here to any of this. This is just a waste of time.
1: Wait a minute. Now, everybody just step back.
0: What is it, Whit?
1: Look at the books she chose. You notice anything?
5: Well, they look similar.
1: Yes, that's my point.
2: You're right. All the covers are red.
5: With gold lettering.
1: Now, why would Agnes be looking for a book with that specific coloring?
0: I can't imagine why she'd... Oh, wait a minute. Wait, I think I know which book it is. Come on to the house. Red with gold lettering. It's her journals, I know it.
1: Where are they?
0: Well, I'm not sure. Would you check under the bed, Mandy?
2: Sure.
0: She's got five or six of them.
1: I'll check the cabinet.
0: Now, let me see. Where would she have put them? The longer she's gone, the harder it's going to be to find her.
2: Wait a minute.
0: What is it?
2: I think I may know where they are.
0: Where?
2: This morning, she had me move a chair over to the closet so she could stand on it and find something. Maybe she was looking for the journals.
1: Check the top of the closet.
0: I think you're onto something, Mandy. Bingo!
1: The diaries?
0: It's a box. And if this is what I'm thinking... Yep, she put a bunch of her personal things in this box. Ah, here they are. She's got five or six of them.
2: Red with gold lettering.
0: Yep, and she has kept those since she was a girl. I should have looked here in the first place. Wait a minute, wait. Look, there's a letter shoved in this one.
1: Yeah, addressed to the Condi mission in Sri Lanka.
0: Well, I don't know what that is, but it's marked Attention J-O.
2: J-O? Oh, that must be the Joe on the calendar. It's somebody she knows.
0: Now we're getting somewhere.
1: But the envelope is marked Return to Sender.
0: You're right.
1: Tom, I've never seen these pictures of Agnes before.
0: Well, I'd be surprised if you've seen any pictures of her, Whit. Don't you remember?
1: Huh?
0: She hated having her picture taken.
1: Huh.
0: In fact, most of the ones we took were with her hand in front of her face. These are probably the only two good pictures I have of her.
2: She's very pretty.
0: I like to think so. Put these pictures aside, will you, Whit?
1: Yeah, sure. Why?
0: Well, the police want a more recent picture of her to circulate. Dr. Jennings said they'd be checking the bus station, the trains, the airport.
1: Well, she can't get far. She didn't have any money, did she?
0: I doubt it.
2: But if they're checking the buses, trains, and planes, how will she get anywhere?
4: Hey there! Lady! You okay? You really shouldn't be out on the road all alone, honey.
6: I need a ride.
4: Oh? Where are you headed?
6: Loon Lake.
4: Loon Lake, I declare.
6: Yes, Loon Lake.
4: Well, hop in. Good thing for you, I'm going in that direction.
7: Where is Agnes going? Will Tom, Whit, and Mandy be able to find her? Stay tuned for scenes from our next show. Adventures and Odyssey is a presentation of Focus on the Family. The Pact was written by Nathan Hubler and directed by Bob Hoos. Our production engineer was Bob Luttrell. And our producers were Marshall Younger and Bob Hoos. And I'm Chris, hoping you'll join us for our next show.
0: Well, I just can't help wondering if she's lost or hurt. Half the time she doesn't know where she is, even at Hillendale.
6: Joey's my best friend.
0: Oh, this is a waste of time. I should be out looking for her.
1: Oh, the police are out there, Tom. You're more help here.
2: Let's go back. The lake is right there. Besides, I need to find a high point so I can see how to get back to the camp.
8: You mean you don't know how to get back?
2: Not really.
8: Joe!
0: Poor Agnes. When it rains, it pours.
1: I'm surprised she never said anything to you about it.
0: She was probably just keeping her a secret. Oh, now what in the world are we going to do now?
1: Well, don't panic, Tom. Let's just get out and have a look around.
0: Oh, I hope we can make it there in time.
1: Well, we won't know unless we try.
7: So be sure to keep listening to Adventures in Odyssey. Today's episode was about Tom's wife, Agnes. But did you know there's a lot more to the story of Mrs. Riley? She first appeared at Thanksgiving in the episode Thank You, God.
9: Well, it's about time you two came out of that kitchen.
10: Well, Agnes, it takes time to cook a good turkey dinner.
9: That's what I've always tried to tell Tom, Whit. It's not as easy as you thought it was, is it?
11: Nope. Especially on the turkey.
7: After Thank You, God, it was a long time before we heard from Agnes again. In an episode called The Other Woman, Tom explained what had happened to Agnes in the years in between.
12: Well, the truth is, my wife suffers from a mental illness, a deep depression that kind of keeps her from being able to cope with all the pressures you and I take for granted.
13: Oh, I'm sorry, Mr. Riley. I didn't know. Is her condition because of what happened to your son, Timmy?
12: Well, you know, Agnes is my second wife. I lost my first wife to cancer a year after Timmy died. Agnes lost her husband to the same disease around that time. We met, and I reckon we thought we understood each other, what with losing our spouses like that. When she heard how Timmy died, she got it into her head that we should have a child. Then the doctors finally worked out that she couldn't have children. The news was more than she could stand. Now, that was the start of her problems.
7: Agnes was living in a mental health center called Hillingdale Haven.
14: Tom, I may be sick, but I'm no fool. I know what my illness has done to you. And I'm sorry, Tom. If I could get better, I would. Not just for my sake, but for yours, my darling. I pray every day, but nothing changes. I am so sorry.
12: I have no regrets, Agnes. We're in the Lord's hands. I love you. I love you. And I'm so glad you married me. And don't you ever forget that.
14: Oh, I won't.
7: Even if you knew all about Agnes, I'll bet there's something else you didn't know. The story of how she and Tom first met. Agnes told this story in Thank You, God. But unfortunately, the show was too long for radio, and we had to cut the story. Let's listen now to this never-before-heard scene.
15: Well, it's not enough for us to thank God for good things and just accept it when bad things happen. The Apostle Paul told the Ephesians to always give thanks to God the Father for everything, in the name of our Lord Jesus Christ.
9: I think I know what you mean, Whit. It's like when I broke my leg.
8: Wait a minute, you're thankful for a broken leg?
9: That's right. See, I was new in town when it happened. There I was in a strange town, laying flat on my back in a hospital bed, with a broken leg propped up over my head. I gotta tell you, I was feeling pretty sorry for myself. But then, who should walk into my room but this perky little volunteer named Jenny Whitaker?
8: Whit's wife?
9: That's right. She snapped me right out of my blues, let me tell you. But that's not all she did. She invited me to start coming to church with her. And the very first Sunday I was there, I met a tall, handsome, friendly, and wonderful usher by the name of...
16: Tom Riley.
10: You left out humble, dear.
9: Well, that was 12 years ago, and my life has been one joyride ever since.
17: Oh, what a nice story.
10: That's great. Well, I think I'll keep you too, darling. Oh.
9: Anyway, that's why I'm thankful for a broken leg.
15: Well, thank you, Agnes. That was a wonderful example of why we need to thank God for everything. Shows just how he brings something good out of something bad.
7: Now you know how Tom and Agnes met. But what does the future hold for the two of them? You know the drill. The only way to find out is to keep listening to Adventures in Odyssey.

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1: Hi, I am Zaylee, and my favourite Bible verse is Mark 12:30-31, which says, "You must love the Lord your God with all your heart, all your soul, all your mind, and all your strength." The second is equally important, love your neighbour as yourself. That's Mark 12:30-31. And this is

Welcome to the all-new Vision Kids. We are so glad you're listening. My name's Dan Warlow. G'day. Nice to meet you. Hey, let's not keep this incredible secret to ourselves. You got to tell your friends about it. 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The best part is it's a 24/7 stream. So no matter if you listen in the morning or at lunchtime or night or midnight, maybe not midnight, but you know. No matter when you listen, you'll hear friendly voices, great music, and some amazing programs, including the best ever, most popular, Adventures in Odyssey, every weekday, and some amazing radio theatre on the weekend. Don't miss it. See you soon.

0: start again, shall we?
1: Okay. Where do you want this cement?
0: No! Not there! Oh, dearly me! I just can't believe you did that.
2: We are the future. We are Vision Kids.

0: G'day, it's Andy Kirk here. Bruce Waldo, the famous American poet, said, "Without ambition, one starts nothing. Without work, one finishes nothing. The prize will not be sent to you, you have to win it. The man who knows how will always have a job. The man also who knows why will always be his boss. As to the methods, there will be a million and then some, but principles are only a few. The man who grasps principles can successfully select his own methods. The man who tries methods ignoring principles is sure to have trouble." So many people want to tell us five steps of how to, and even we look for the easiest way to solve problems, but the basis of what this famous poet is saying is that if we align our life with a set of principles, then all our decisions will come from them. What principles are you aligning your life with is a great question to ask today. I'm Andy Kirk. Super
1: Kids. We are the future.
2: We are the future.
3: We are the future. We

0: Vision Kids, it's Belle Thompson here. I wonder, has there ever been a time in your life when your parents have not been able to help you or have not been able to be there with you? I imagine maybe you felt scared or alone or perhaps nervous. Well, I remember a time in my life when I first became a mum when I was not able to be there with my baby. And it was really hard. I had been so excited to become a mum. So for 9 months, I'd watched my belly grow bigger and bigger, and I couldn't wait to hold my baby. But when my son Mikey was born, he actually had trouble breathing. And before I could even hold him, he needed to be rushed away for emergency medical treatment to save his life. I felt really upset that I couldn't be there with my son in those first moments of his life. More than anything, I had really wanted to hold him after his birth and just let him know that he was loved. I felt incredibly sad to have missed this. Later, when I told my doctor how I felt, he said this to me, "You may not have been able to hold Mikey in those first moments, but God was holding him the whole time." I suddenly realized that was true. I wasn't able to be there to hold him, but God was right there. God was holding him. As the doctors were helping him breathe, God was there. I realized that my baby boy was in God's hands in those moments when I couldn't be there. In the years since then, I've always remembered those first moments of my son's life, knowing that I can still trust God to be with my boy each day now. On the day I dropped Mikey at school for the very first time, even though I couldn't stay there with him, I knew God would be with him. There may be moments in your life when your parents are not always able to be with you too. Do you know that God is with you then? You can always talk to him if you're feeling lonely or afraid. Just like God was holding my baby when I couldn't be there right after his birth, I believe God is holding each one of us every moment of our lives. You are never alone. When your parents can't be there for you, you can lean on God because He is always.
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Now Samson, you see, was not like you and me.

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Now God told Samson never to reveal the secret of his strength, especially to a girl. Oh my. But then one day, as we all knew she would, Delilah came along, and Samson went, ooh. Now Samson knew that Delilah wasn't right, for God wanted him to marry an Israelite. 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

0: So they whinged and they moaned, they begged and they phoned, they tricked and they lied, until Delilah sighed. So with her fine linen, her perfume and gold, Delilah asked Samson,
1: "What secret do you hold?"
0: Now Samson knew that something wasn't right, so he thought it best to not be forthright. "My darling, I see that you cannot cope. The secret to my strength is found in a rope."

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0: If you were to cut it, I'd be like a man. 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
1: "Wake up, my dear! Samson, my darling, the Philistines are here!"
0: Now Samson, you see, was just like you and me, for without his long hair, he couldn't kill a flea. And try as he might, he put up a fight. But that was the end of Samson that night. Now the moral of the story, as you should all well know, is when the devil tempts you, the answer's always

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1: Oh, am I on? 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Oh, hello?
2: Oh, it's on. Oh, hey, everyone. It's Dan Warlow here. There's so much good stuff about Vision Kids, but the thing I want to tell you about now is called Adventures in Odyssey. It's a much-loved radio drama. It's like radio theatre. You get the actors, you get all these sound effects and great stories. Here's the thing. You are not going to want to miss it. It's on every weekday. That's Monday to Friday. You've just got to tune in and you're guaranteed to hear it. It's going to be amazing. Don't miss it. See you soon.

mother's womb. I praise you because I am fearfully and wonderfully made. Your works are wonderful, I know that full well. My frame was not hidden from you when I was made in the secret place. When I was woven together in the depths of the earth, your eyes saw my unformed body. All the days

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3: Hi, welcome to Quick Sticks, quick Bible stories for the everyday. I'm Bella and today I'm here with Mum.
4: G'day.
3: We've been talking about Paul, who had lots of adventures while he went around telling people about Jesus. In one town Paul visited, there were some people who didn't like him talking about Jesus, and they caused a big riot. Paul was taken to the local army barracks so the guards could find out what was happening.
4: Paul was a Roman citizen, and so they took him to the governor of the land to be judged because they thought he had caused the riot. The governor couldn't find anything wrong with Paul, but kept him with the guards to keep the Jewish leaders happy.
3: After 2 years, there was a new governor, and when he spoke with Paul, he suggested that Paul should go to Jerusalem to be judged. But Paul said that Caesar, who was the king over all the land, should judge him instead. This meant that Paul would have to be able to tell Caesar about Jesus. The new governor agreed with Paul and sent him to Rome, in Italy, where Caesar's palace was.
4: To get to Rome, guards had to take Paul on a boat across a big sea. Now, when it was time to get onto the boat, Paul was warned by God that there was going to be trouble on the journey. And so he talked to the officer of the ship and told him that they should wait a bit longer before they left. But the officer listened more to the captain than to Paul and decided that they should go anyway. So all the men and Paul went onto the ship and started to sail out of the harbour. A short time later, a huge storm came up and blew them out to sea. The storm went for many days and nights. It was so big that the men couldn't see the sun in the daytime or the stars at night.
3: How do you think the men were feeling on the boat? I'm sure that they wished they had listened to Paul and stayed on land.
4: After the storm had raged for many days, Paul stood in front of the men and said, "Men, you should have listened to me and not sailed. But I tell you not to be worried, because no one will die, only the ship will be lost. An angel of God visited me last night and said, 'Do not fear, Paul. You must be taken to Caesar, and God will keep everyone alive who's sailing with you. Therefore, feel happier, for I believe God, and that it will turn out just as God told me.'"
3: On the 14th night of the storm, the boat came close to land and hit rocks near the shore. The men were going to jump overboard, but Paul told them to stay together and gave them food because they'd been too scared to eat. There were 266 people on the ship, and all of them were able to get to shore safely. Everyone was safe, just as Paul had said they would be. Paul knew right at the start that they shouldn't have travelled on the boat. God had warned Paul by giving him a knowing inside. Sometimes God will talk to us in the same way, but God still has a plan to save Paul and the other men, even though they'd got themselves in a tricky situation.
4: That's a good reminder for us to always listen on the inside to see if God's warning us or telling us something as well.
3: Have a great day.
4: Bye.

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3: Do not conform any longer to the pattern of this world, but be transformed by the renewing of your mind. Then you'll be able to test and approve what God's will is, his good, pleasing, and perfect will. Romans 12, verse 2. This verse reminds me that when I spend time reading the Bible and learning what God says, my mind starts to think more like what God wants it to do. It helps me choose what's right, even if others around me aren't doing the same. And the best part is, when I follow God's way, I can have a happy and successful life, because his way is always the best way. You don't have to do what everyone else is doing. 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
2: How many names of characters from the Adventure and Odyssey can you recite? 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Do you know about Connie? Do you know about Mr. Whittaker? Do you know who Mr. Whittaker's son is? Well, that's Jason Whittaker for those real die-hard Adventure and Odyssey fans. If you don't know what the fun is all about, we're heading to our next Adventure and Odyssey real soon. It's Dan here from Vision Kids, and you're listening to Vision Kids at the perfect time. 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
5: Hoi hoi, welcome to the show today, Vision Kids. Have you ever made a promise with someone? Maybe it's more than a promise. It's a pact. A pact is when you agree with somebody to definitely do something in the future. Like my friend and I decided we'd put all of our pocket money towards a telescope because we believed that a star in the sky was a UFO, an alien spaceship. We didn't honor the pact. We never bought the telescope. But someone today has made a pact. Maybe a covenant is another word for it. That's in the Bible. We'll explore these ideas, though, after our song.

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3: Agnes Riley? Riley. Oh, Mrs. Riley? Hi, I'm here to bring you your medication.
4: You. It's you. I knew the day was coming.
3: Huh?
4: What's your name?
3: Mandy.
4: Mandy? Oh. That's not it. What are you doing here?
3: I'm volunteering. Here's your medication. I'll get you some water.
4: There's something I have to do.
3: I know. Take your medication.
4: No. It's something bigger.
3: What?
4: What did you say your name was?
3: Mandy.
4: Mandy. Stay in and talk with me, Mandy, would you?
3: All right.
4: You have to help me figure out what I'm supposed to do.
3: How would I do that?
4: Just sit. You reminded me of something. Someone. But it's gone. I have to think.
3: I'm sorry, Mrs. Riley, but...
4: Would you hand me my paintbrushes in the box there? Please, hurry.
3: Yes, ma'am.
5: Hi, this is Chris. Welcome to Adventures in Odyssey.
6: Oh, hi there. Welcome to Odyssey. I'm John Avery Whittaker, but most folks around here call me Whit. Why don't you get the whole family together and join us for another exciting adventure in Odyssey?
4: I have to remember. I promised.
3: She keeps talking about something being very important.
4: Oh, I get so angry with myself.
3: What's so important, Mrs. Riley?
7: What in the world is going on here?

0: So strange, Dr. Jennings. Sometimes she talks about the past, well, like it was yesterday, but then she can't remember what we did 5 minutes ago.
1: That's normal for patients like Agnes. They can behave so normally that you wonder why she's in here. And then the next minute, she's lost in her own thoughts, her own world, and as helpless as a child.
0: She keeps talking about something being very important, but I don't know what it means.
1: It's anyone's guess what she's thinking, but I'm glad you're around. Agnes likes you. I think you'll be good for her.
0: How is she doing today?
1: Better. She's calmed down. Painting like there's no tomorrow, but at least she's not so agitated now.
0: Can I visit her?
1: Definitely. I'll see you after you finish your morning rounds.
0: Okay. Bye. Mrs. Riley.
2: Oh, come in, Mandy.
0: Okay. Oh, another painting. What's this one gonna be?
2: A train. Did I tell you my husband used to fix train cars?
0: Your husband?
2: Mm-hmm. Will believe. But this isn't one of his trains. This is another one.
0: Is your husband still alive?
2: Oh, yes. He's probably out back in the garden.
0: Out back?
2: Don't tell him this, but I'm planning a little party for him. His birthday is coming up. It's on the calendar.
0: It is? Oh, your calendar is still on July. It's the 2nd of August now. I'll change it.
2: Well, thank you, dear.
0: Oh, is his birthday today?
2: No, it's the 28th. Why do you ask?
0: You have the date circled.
2: I do.
0: Uh-huh. And you've written J-O underneath.
2: J-O. That's it. J-O. Does that mean anything to you?
0: No.
2: I should know what that means. What does it mean? What is it?
0: Somebody's initials?
2: No. But it's very important.
0: Important how?
2: And it's happening today. I have to remember. I promised. Oh, I get so angry with myself.
0: It's okay, Mrs. Riley. Calm down.
2: August 2nd. J. Oh, August. I have to remember.
0: We'll talk about it. Maybe it'll come back.
2: I don't want to talk about it. We do too much talk around here. I have to think. Why can't I think? August 2nd. J-O. Wait a minute. I know what I need.
0: What?
2: Can you pull that chair up to the closet?
0: Okay.
2: Wait, just steady it for me. I don't want to fall down.
0: Mrs. Riley, what are you doing? Wait. I don't think you should be standing up there.
2: I have to find something.
0: Oh, look, if you just get down.
2: Oh, it's not here.
0: Mrs. Riley, please get down. Oh, I'd better go get Dr. Jennings.
3: Well, Vision Kids, what exactly is going on? We'll find out soon after the crazy news. And a man called Elon Musk became not the world's first millionaire or billionaire, but trillionaire, at least the first trillionaire that we know of. $1 trillion is a lot of money. What if you tried to earn $1 trillion? Well, what if you earned a dollar every single second? Well, it would take 31,000 years to get $1 trillion. What if you earned $800,000 a year? That's a pretty good normal salary. Well, you'd have to work for 12.5 million years to become a trillionaire. That's crazy. Okay, what if you were born in Jesus' day and every single day you earned $1 million and you saved it all, you never spent it? Well, you still wouldn't be a trillionaire. You'd need another 1,000 years until you became a trillionaire. That's how big $1 trillion is. It's a lot of money. What's he gonna do with $1 trillion? Well, let's get back to the adventure.
0: Mr. Riley.
4: Oh, hello, Mandy. What are you doing here?
0: Volunteering. What are you doing here?
4: I've come to see Agnes. Dr. Jennings called.
0: You know her?
4: Well, I sure hope so. She's my wife.
0: Mrs. Riley is your wife?
4: Last I checked. Didn't the name Riley give you a clue?
0: I guess it should have, but she kept saying her husband's name was Wilbur.
4: Oh, well, that was her first husband. He died 30 years ago. She gets mixed up sometimes. So, what's wrong with her? Do you know why the doctor called me?
0: She got a little upset.
4: Upset? What about?
0: It's hard to explain. You better talk to Dr. Jennings.
4: I'd like to see Agnes first. Agnes, it's me, Tom.
0: Hello, Mrs. Riley.
2: Oh, come on in. Hello, Mandy. Hello, Tom.
4: Hello, Agnes. How are you? Look at all the paintings.
2: Mandy, please be a dear and hand me another brush.
0: Here you go. That's a beautiful painting. Is it a maple tree?
2: It is. I just finished one of the lake.
4: Well, these weren't here the last time I came. Did you paint all of them in the last week? Agnes?
0: She painted all of them in the last 2 days.
4: Really? I never knew she could paint so fast. Agnes, why are you in such a hurry?
2: It's very important.
4: Well, what is? Agnes?
0: What's so important, Mrs. Riley?
2: I have to remember. There's something I have to do today.
4: Today?
0: Ever since I came in a few days ago, she's been talking about something important. And then she started talking about something that's supposed to happen today. She has it circled on her calendar. See?
4: J-O. J-O. Well, I wonder what that means.
0: I asked, but she can't remember. And look at this.
4: That's her favorite watch. She won't get a new one even though the battery won't work.
0: But look, the date is set to August 2nd. And that's not all. She wrote the date in lipstick on her mirror.
4: Oh, I don't get it. Agnes, please tell me, what's happening today? What in the world is going on here?
2: I have to find out. It's almost time.
4: Well, don't get yourself worked up. Maybe I better talk to Dr. Jennings now. Stay with her, will you, Mandy?
0: Sure. Mrs. Riley, maybe you could talk to me about your paintings.
2: I don't have time. I have to go somewhere.
1: So Mandy told you everything that's happened?
4: Mostly, I think. What's wrong with Agnes, Doc? I could barely get her to talk to me. She's never done that before. Even when she can't remember who I am, she'll usually say something to me.
1: We don't know. For some reason, Mandy's the only one she'll connect with lately.
4: It's strange.
1: And you have no idea why today is so important. A birthday? An anniversary of some sort?
4: It doesn't mean anything to me, but I can check into it. Maybe go through some of her old calendars. She collected them. She has quite a few.
1: It might help, Agnes, if you would. Help her to sort things out in her mind. Give her some peace.
4: I'll get right on it.

0: Whit?
1: Oh, hi, Tom. Hello, Mandy.
2: Hi, Mr. Whitaker.
0: Thanks for coming so quickly. I was afraid you wouldn't be able to get away.
1: Oh, well, Jack was there and agreed to watch the shop. I guess Joanne is out of town and he closed his place while the floor's being redone. But anyway, how can I help?
0: Grab a calendar from that stack.
1: All right.
0: Mandy and I have already started looking.
1: Okay. What am I looking for?
0: Anything important in the month of August. Specifically, anything referring to J.O.
1: Okay. And you said on the phone that this will help Agnes?
0: We hope so.
2: Here's something, Mr. Riley. Take a look.
0: It's the same thing she has on her calendar at Hillingdale.
1: J.O.
2: And it's August 2nd.
0: Yes, but this calendar's 20 years old.
1: So I should be looking at August 2nd on these calendars?
0: Well, let's see. I'm not sure. Seems like as good a place to start as any.
1: Well, there's nothing for August 2nd on this one.
0: How old is it?
1: 17 years.
0: Well, I wonder why it's not marked down every year if the date is so important. Wait a minute. 20 years ago, I broke my back. So she made this entry around the time she was helping take care of me.
1: Well, could J.O. be a reference to that?
0: No, I'm not seeing how it connects.
2: I asked Agnes if it was initials, and she said no.
1: Oh, wait a minute. Here it is again. J.O. Same date. This calendar is from 10 years ago.
0: 10 years ago?
1: Yeah.
0: Well, that's when I first took Agnes to Hillingdale.
1: Well, that's kind of strange, isn't it? That she would mark down when she went to Hillingdale?
2: Do you remember her talking about August 2nd?
0: Come to think of it, I do. I remember something strange about that day. On the ride over to Hillingdale, she kept saying she was supposed to go somewhere else. She nearly had a fit when I pulled in because she kept telling me it was the wrong place. But by then, she was awfully confused and I didn't think about it at the time.
1: So she's got this date circled 10 years ago and 20 years ago and today. Well, maybe we should check the calendar from 30 years ago.
0: I don't think we have that one. They only go back as long as we've been married.
1: And Agnes has never said anything about something in August?
0: Never.
1: Huh.
0: We've been married for 27 years. I know she's never mentioned anything special about that date. I got it. Hello. Dr. Jennings? What? But how's that possible? Well, yes. Thank you. We'll be right there.
1: Is something wrong, Tom?
0: Agnes is missing.
3: That's not good. We'll get back to the adventure soon. Vision Kids, our co-host Josiah is here. Josiah, do you like donuts?
4: Yeah.
3: Would you like to eat a donut?
4: Yeah.
3: A tasty donut?
4: Yeah.
3: Well, the first donut was created today in 1847. Is that a long time ago?
4: Yeah.
3: Yeah, it is. I don't think there's any donuts for dessert tonight, Josiah. I'm sorry to tell you, but maybe soon we could eat a donut to celebrate the creation of the donut.
5: I can't begin to say how sorry I am.
0: Forget about that, Doctor. Just tell us what happened.
5: Well, she was in a state, you know, obsessing about trying to remember whatever it is. And she was determined to come down here to the library. So I authorized the nurse to bring her down.
2: The library?
1: Did she say what she was looking for?
5: Well, she was confused, same as earlier. But she was searching for something. She kept pulling books off the shelves and dropping them on the floor. These here. After about 15 minutes, she went back to her room. I saw her in the hall, and she was very different.
0: Different? How?
5: She was ecstatic, singing like she'd been freed from prison. About an hour later, a nurse checked on her, and, well, she wasn't there. A back door was left open.
0: Oh, boy.
5: The police are checking the grounds, the roads, everywhere.
0: Yes, and I'll be joining them.
5: Well, I think you'll help her more if you stay here.
0: What do you mean?
5: I don't believe that Agnes would have left unless she knew where she was going. I'm wondering if she found something in one of the books that set her off. Since you know her better than I do, maybe you could figure out what she found and where she's going.
0: Well, then let's look. But we've got to hurry.
1: Does she have any of these books at home, Tom?
0: I don't recognize any of them.
1: This is Different Seasons. Does that one ring a bell?
0: No, sure doesn't. Let's see. This one is The 4 Million by O. Henry. What do you have there, Mandy?
2: Taxes Made Easy and The Good Investment Guide. Books about money?
5: This is Of Mice and Men. Certainly a diverse selection.
0: I don't see a pattern here to any of this. This is just a waste of time.
1: Wait a minute. Now, everybody just step back.
0: What is it, Whit?
1: Look at the books she chose. You notice anything?
5: Well, they look similar.
1: Yes, that's my point.
2: You're right. All the covers are red.
5: With gold lettering.
1: Now, why would Agnes be looking for a book with that specific coloring?
0: I can't imagine why she'd... Oh, wait a minute. Wait, I think I know which book it is. Come on to the house. Red with gold lettering. It's her journals, I know it.
1: Where are they?
0: Well, I'm not sure. Would you check under the bed, Mandy?
2: Sure.
0: She's got 5 or 6 of them.
1: I'll check the cabinet.
0: Now, let me see. Where would she have put them? The longer she's gone, the harder it's going to be to find her.
2: Wait a minute.
0: What is it?
2: I think I may know where they are.
0: Where?
2: This morning, she had me move a chair over to the closet so she could stand on it and find something. Maybe she was looking for the journals.
1: Check the top of the closet.
0: I think you're onto something, Mandy. Bingo!
1: The diaries?
0: It's a box. And if this is what I'm thinking... Yep, she put a bunch of her personal things in this box. Ah, here they are. She's got 5 or 6 of them.
2: Red with gold lettering.
0: Yep, and she has kept those since she was a girl. I should have looked here in the first place. Wait a minute, wait, look, there's a letter shoved in this one.
1: Yeah, addressed to the Condi Mission in Sri Lanka.
0: Well, I don't know what that is, but it's marked Attention J-O.
2: J-O? That must be the Joe on the calendar. It's somebody she knows.
0: Now we're getting somewhere.
1: But the envelope is marked Return to Sender.
0: You're right.
1: Tom, I've never seen these pictures of Agnes before.
0: Well, I'd be surprised if you've seen any pictures of her, Whit. Don't you remember?
1: Huh?
0: She hated having her picture taken.
1: Huh.
0: In fact, most of the ones we took were with her hand in front of her face. These are probably the only 2 good pictures I have of her.
2: She's very pretty.
0: I like to think so. Put these pictures aside, will you, Whit?
1: Yeah, sure. Why?
0: Well, the police want a more recent picture of her to circulate. Dr. Jennings said they'd be checking the bus station, the trains, the airport.
1: Well, she can't get far. She didn't have any money, did she?
0: I doubt it.
2: But if they're checking the buses, trains, and planes, how will she get anywhere?
6: Hey there! Lady! You okay? You really shouldn't be out on the road all alone, honey.
7: I need a ride.
6: Oh? Where are you headed?
7: Loon Lake.
6: Loon Lake, I declare.
7: Yes, Loon Lake.
6: Well, hop in. Good thing for you, I'm going in that direction.
8: Where is Agnes going? Will Tom, Whit, and Mandy be able to find her? Stay tuned for scenes from our next show. Adventures and Odyssey is a presentation of Focus on the Family. The Pact was written by Nathan Hubler and directed by Bob Hoos. Our production engineer was Bob Luttrell. And our producers were Marshall Younger and Bob Hoos. And I'm Chris, hoping you'll join us for our next show.
0: Well, I just can't help wondering if she's lost or hurt. Half the time she doesn't know where she is, even at Hillendale.
7: Joey's my best friend.
0: Oh, this is a waste of time. I should be out looking for her.
1: Oh, the police are out there, Tom. You're more help here.
2: Let's go back. The lake is right there. Besides, I need to find a high point so I can see how to get back to the camp.
9: You mean you don't know how to get back?
2: Not really.
9: Joe!
0: Poor Agnes. When it rains, it pours.
1: I'm surprised she never said anything to you about it.
0: She was probably just keeping her a secret. Oh, now what in the world are we going to do now?
1: Well, don't panic, Tom. Let's just get out and have a look around.
10: Oh, I hope we can make it there in time.
1: Oh, we won't know unless we try.
8: So be sure to keep listening to Adventures in Odyssey. Today's episode was about Tom's wife, Agnes. But did you know there's a lot more to the story of Mrs. Riley? She first appeared at Thanksgiving in the episode Thank You, God.
11: Well, it's about time you two came out of that kitchen.
12: Well, Agnes, it takes time to cook a good turkey dinner.
11: That's what I've always tried to tell Tom, Whit. It's not as easy as you thought it was, is it?
10: Nope, especially on the turkey.
8: After Thank You, God, it was a long time before we heard from Agnes again. In an episode called The Other Woman, Tom explained what had happened to Agnes in the years in between.
13: Well, the truth is, my wife suffers from a mental illness. A deep depression that kind of keeps her from being able to cope with all the pressures you and I take for granted.
14: Oh, I'm sorry, Mr. Riley. I didn't know. Is her condition because of what happened to your son, Timmy?
13: Well, you know, Agnes is my second wife. I lost my first wife to cancer a year after Timmy died. Agnes lost her husband to the same disease around that time. We met, and I reckon we thought we understood each other, what with losing our spouses like that. When she heard how Timmy died, she got it into her head that we should have a child. Then the doctors finally worked out that she couldn't have children. The news was more than she could stand. Now, that was the start of her problems.
8: Agnes was living in a mental health center called Hillingdale Haven.
11: Tom, I may be sick, but I'm no fool. I know what my illness has done to you. And I'm sorry, Tom. If I could get better, I would. Not just for my sake, but for yours, my darling. I pray every day, but nothing changes. I am so sorry.
13: I have no regrets, Agnes. We're in the Lord's hands. I love you. I love you. And I'm so glad you married me. And don't you ever forget that.
11: Oh, I won't.
8: Even if you knew all about Agnes, I'll bet there's something else you didn't know. The story of how she and Tom first met. Agnes told this story in Thank You, God. But unfortunately, the show was too long for radio, and we had to cut the story. Let's listen now to this never-before-heard scene.
12: Well, it's not enough for us to thank God for good things and just accept it when bad things happen. The Apostle Paul told the Ephesians to always give thanks to God the Father for everything, in the name of our Lord Jesus Christ.
11: I think I know what you mean, Whit. It's like when I broke my leg.
9: Wait a minute, you're thankful for a broken leg?
11: That's right. See, I was new in town when it happened. There I was in a strange town, laying flat on my back in a hospital bed, with a broken leg propped up over my head. I gotta tell you, I was feeling pretty sorry for myself. But then, who should walk into my room but this perky little volunteer named Jenny Whitaker?
9: Whit's wife?
11: That's right. She snapped me right out of my blues, let me tell you. But that's not all she did. She invited me to start coming to church with her. And the very first Sunday I was there, I met a tall, handsome, friendly, and wonderful usher by the name of...
15: Tom Riley.
16: You left out humble, dear.
11: Well, that was 12 years ago, and my life has been one joyride ever since.
17: Oh, what a nice story.
16: That's great. Well, I think I'll keep you too, darling.
11: Oh. Anyway, that's why I'm thankful for a broken leg.
12: Well, thank you, Agnes. That was a wonderful example of why we need to thank God for everything. Shows just how he brings something good out of something bad.
8: Now you know how Tom and Agnes met. But what does the future hold for the two of them? You know the drill. The only way to find out is to keep listening to Adventures in Odyssey.
3: Well, Vision Kids, we'll continue our adventure tomorrow. We have our co-host Josiah here. He's in a silly mood. Josiah, what should you do if someone is missing? What should you do?
4: If someone is missing.
3: What would you do?
4: Missing someone hide.
3: Maybe they're hiding. What would you do if they're hiding?
4: Find them.
3: Well, maybe we'll find Agnes tomorrow. You heard it from our co-host. Have a good rest of your evening, your day. We'll be back with part two tomorrow.
13: You are.

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1: I'm Ben, and my favourite Bible verse is Luke 10:33. 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That's all.

0: stars to twinkle without sound. But God made me to love. God made the dolphins to splash in the sea.
1: God made the kookaburras laugh at you and me.
0: God made the seagulls so flappy and free. But God made

Ooh, that thong was like being in a zoo.

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1: Welcome to the all-new Vision Kids. We're very glad you're listening. Let's not keep this awesome secret to ourselves. Tell your friends about it too. 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

0: Andy Kirk here. A man once owned a lolly shop, and obviously his main customers were young children coming daily to buy these lollies. There was one particular child who always brought fake money to pay for these. Nevertheless, he always accepted the cash, knowing that he was gaining no benefit from this. Someone once questioned him about this, to which he replied, "The only reason I'm accepting this fake money is to remind myself not to be fake in other areas in my life." The truth is, guys, so many people are not living life as the real them, but instead a cheap copy, or in some cases a complete fake. Let's become secure in the very person that we're made and who we're destined to be, and not live in this world as a fake. Let this be a bit of a reminder, like that money in the lolly shop. I'm Andy Kirk. Super
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0: right. I'm with you now.
1: When somebody sneezed.
0: Oh, gross. He sneezed on the meat? Man.
1: It rolled off the table.
2: Oh, it's kind of peppy now.
1: And onto the floor.
2: It's like a chase scene. Follow that meat.
1: And then my poor meatball.
0: I think I like it better if it was about a bear.

0: Check it out.
1: It's me.
2: Is it a bird?
0: No way.
2: Is it a plane?
0: Uh-uh.
2: Who could it be?
0: Check it out.
1: It's me.
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5: Hi, welcome to Quick Sticks, quick Bible stories for the everyday. I'm Bella and today I'm here with Mum.
6: G'day.
5: We've been talking about Paul, who had lots of adventures while he went around telling people about Jesus. In one town Paul visited, there were some people who didn't like him talking about Jesus, and they caused a big riot. Paul was taken to the local army barracks so the guards could find out what was happening.
6: Paul was a Roman citizen, and so they took him to the governor of the land to be judged because they thought he had caused the riot. The governor couldn't find anything wrong with Paul, but kept him with the guards to keep the Jewish leaders happy.
5: After 2 years, there was a new governor. And when he spoke with Paul, he suggested that Paul should go to Jerusalem to be judged. But Paul said that Caesar, who was the king over all the land, should judge him instead. This meant that Paul would have to be able to tell Caesar about Jesus. The new governor agreed with Paul and sent him to Rome, in Italy, where Caesar's palace was.
6: To get to Rome, guards had to take Paul on a boat across a big sea. Now, when it was time to get onto the boat, Paul was warned by God that there was going to be trouble on the journey. And so he talked to the officer of the ship and told him that they should wait a bit longer before they left. But the officer listened more to the captain than to Paul and decided that they should go anyway. So all the men and Paul went onto the ship and started to sail out of the harbour. A short time later, a huge storm came up and blew them out to sea. The storm went for many days and nights. It was so big that the men couldn't see the sun in the daytime or the stars at night.
5: How do you think the men were feeling on the boat? I'm sure that they wished they had listened to Paul and stayed on land.
6: After the storm had raged for many days, Paul stood in front of the men and said, "Men, you should have listened to me and not sailed. But I tell you not to be worried, because no one will die, only the ship will be lost. An angel of God visited me last night and said, 'Do not fear, Paul. You must be taken to Caesar, and God will keep everyone alive who's sailing with you. Therefore, feel happier, for I believe God, and that it will turn out just as God told me.'"
5: On the 14th night of the storm, the boat came close to land and hit rocks near the shore. The men were going to jump overboard, but Paul told them to stay together and gave them food because they'd been too scared to eat. There were 266 people on the ship, and all of them were able to get to shore safely. Everyone was safe, just as Paul had said they would be. Paul knew right at the start that they shouldn't have travelled on the boat. God had warned Paul by giving him a knowing inside. Sometimes God will talk to us in the same way, but God still has a plan to save Paul and the other men, even though they'd got themselves in a tricky situation.
6: That's a good reminder for us to always listen on the inside to see if God's warning us or telling us something as well.
5: Have a great day.
6: Bye.
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Let's sing it again, shall we? My God is so big, so strong and so mighty. There's nothing my God cannot do. That's true. My God is so big, so strong and so mighty.

0: 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So strong and so mighty, there's nothing my God cannot do. That's true.
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3: Therefore, I urge you, brothers, in view of God's mercy, to offer your bodies as a living sacrifice, holy and pleasing to God. This is your spiritual act of worship. Romans 12, verse 1. This verse is a reminder that because God has been so kind and loving to us, we should live in a way that makes Him happy. This means using our whole lives, everything we do, to show love, be kind, make good choices, and help others. When we do that, it's like we're giving a special gift to God. That's how we worship Him. Not just by singing songs, but by how we live every day.
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0: He's a man.
1: Okay, everyone. 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
2: Well, it's Dan here from Vision Kids, and that was my rendition of the theme song for The Adventure in Odyssey. 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That's right, you're listening at the perfect time to get the next Odyssey. Don't go away. You don't want to miss it. The next installment of The Adventure in Odyssey is coming up real soon.

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0: 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People ask me how I stay so fit and healthy. And I say I eat what top breeders recommend. No, I do my exercises. You got to practice.
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8: Hey, hey, welcome to the show today, Vision Kids. Have you ever made a promise with someone? Maybe it's more than a promise. It's a pact. A pact is when you agree with somebody to definitely do something in the future. Like my friend and I decided we'd put all of our pocket money towards a telescope because we believed that a star in the sky was a UFO, an alien spaceship. We didn't honor the pact. We never bought the telescope. But someone today has made a pact. Maybe a covenant is another word for it. That's in the Bible. We'll explore these ideas though after our song.

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1: Vision Kids!
2: Agnes Riley? Riley. Oh, Mrs. Riley? Hi, I'm here to bring you your medication.
3: You. It's you. I knew the day was coming.
2: Huh?
3: What's your name?
2: Mandy.
3: Mandy? Oh. That's not it. What are you doing here?
2: I'm volunteering. Here's your medication. I'll get you some water.
3: There's something I have to do.
2: I know. Take your medication.
3: No. It's something bigger.
2: What?
3: What did you say your name was?
2: Mandy.
3: Mandy. Stay in and talk with me, Mandy, would you?
2: All right.
3: You have to help me figure out what I'm supposed to do.
2: How would I do that?
3: Just sit. You reminded me of something. Someone. But it's gone. I have to think. I have to think.
2: I'm sorry, Mrs. Riley, but...
3: Would you hand me my paintbrushes in the box there? Please, hurry.
2: Yes, ma'am.
4: Hi, this is Chris. Welcome to Adventures in Odyssey.
5: Oh, hi there. Welcome to Odyssey. I'm John Avery Whittaker, but most folks around here call me Whit. Why don't you get the whole family together and join us for another exciting Adventure in Odyssey?
3: I have to remember. I promised.
2: She keeps talking about something being very important.
3: Oh, I get so angry with myself.
2: What's so important, Mrs. Riley?
6: What in the world is going on here?

0: So strange, Dr. Jennings. Sometimes she talks about the past, well, like it was yesterday, but then she can't remember what we did 5 minutes ago.
1: That's normal for patients like Agnes. They can behave so normally that you wonder why she's in here. And then the next minute, she's lost in her own thoughts, her own world, and as helpless as a child.
0: She keeps talking about something being very important, but I don't know what it means.
1: It's anyone's guess what she's thinking, but I'm glad you're around. Agnes likes you. I think you'll be good for her.
0: How is she doing today?
1: Better. She's calmed down. Painting like there's no tomorrow, but at least she's not so agitated now.
0: Can I visit her?
1: Definitely. I'll see you after you finish your morning rounds.
0: Okay. Bye. Mrs. Riley.
2: Oh, come in, Mandy.
0: Okay. Oh, another painting. What's this one gonna be?
2: A train. Did I tell you my husband used to fix train cars?
0: Your husband?
2: Mm-hmm. Wilbur Lee. But this isn't one of his trains. This is another one.
0: Is your husband still alive?
2: Oh, yes. He's probably out back in the garden.
0: Out back?
2: Don't tell him this, but I'm planning a little party for him. His birthday is coming up. It's on the calendar.
0: It is? Oh, your calendar is still in July. It's the 2nd of August now. I'll change it.
2: Well, thank you, dear.
0: Oh, is his birthday today?
2: No, it's the 28th. Why do you ask?
0: You have the date circled.
2: I do.
0: Uh-huh. And you've written J-O underneath.
2: J-O. That's it. J-O. Does that mean anything to you?
0: No.
2: I should know what that means. What does it mean? What is it?
0: Somebody's initials?
2: No. But it's very important.
0: Important how?
2: And it's happening today. I have to remember. I promised. Oh, I get so angry with myself.
0: It's okay, Mrs. Riley. Calm down.
2: August 2nd, J. Oh, August. I have to remember.
0: We'll talk about it. Maybe it'll come back.
2: I don't want to talk about it. We do too much talk around here. I have to think. Why can't I think? August 2nd, J.O. Wait a minute. I know what I need.
0: What?
2: Can you pull that chair up to the closet?
0: Okay.
2: Wait, just steady it for me. I don't want to fall down.
0: Mrs. Riley, what are you doing? Wait. I don't think you should be standing up there.
2: Oh, I have to find something.
0: Oh, look, if you just get down.
2: Oh, it's not here.
0: Mrs. Riley, please get down. Oh, I'd better go get Dr. Jennings.
3: Well, Vision Kids, what exactly is going on? We'll find out soon after the crazy news. A man called Elon Musk became not the world's first millionaire, or billionaire, but trillionaire, at least the first trillionaire that we know of. $1 trillion is a lot of money. What if you tried to earn $1 trillion? Well, what if you earned a dollar every single second? Well, it would take 31,000 years to get $1 trillion. What if you earned $800,000 a year? That's a pretty good normal salary. Well, you'd have to work for 12.5 million years to become a trillionaire. That's crazy. Okay, what if you were born in Jesus' day and every single day you earned $1 million and you saved it all, you never spent it? Well, you still wouldn't be a trillionaire. You'd need another 1,000 years until you became a trillionaire. That's how big $1 trillion is. It's a lot of money. What's he going to do with $1 trillion? Well, let's get back to the adventure.
0: Mr. Riley.
4: Oh, hello, Mandy. What are you doing here?
0: Volunteering. What are you doing here?
4: I've come to see Agnes. Dr. Jennings called.
0: You know her?
4: Well, I sure hope so. She's my wife.
0: Mrs. Riley is your wife?
4: Last I checked. Didn't the name Riley give you a clue?
0: I guess it should have, but she kept saying her husband's name was Wilbur.
4: Oh, well, that was her first husband. He died 30 years ago. She gets mixed up sometimes. So, what's wrong with her? Do you know why the doctor called me?
0: She got a little upset.
4: Upset? What about?
0: It's hard to explain. You better talk to Dr. Jennings.
4: I'd like to see Agnes first. Agnes, it's me, Tom.
0: Hello, Mrs. Riley.
2: Oh, come on in. Hello, Mandy. Hello, Tom.
4: Hello, Agnes. How are you? Look at all the paintings.
2: Mandy, please be a dear and hand me another brush.
0: Here you go. That's a beautiful painting. Is it a maple tree?
2: It is. I just finished one of the lake.
4: Well, these weren't here the last time I came. Did you paint all of them in the last week? Agnes?
0: She painted all of them in the last 2 days.
4: Really? I never knew she could paint so fast. Agnes, why are you in such a hurry?
2: It's very important.
4: Well, what is? Agnes?
0: What's so important, Mrs. Riley?
2: I have to remember. There's something I have to do today.
4: Today?
0: Ever since I came in a few days ago, she's been talking about something important. And then she started talking about something that's supposed to happen today. She has it circled on her calendar. See?
4: J-O. J-O. Well, I wonder what that means.
0: I asked, but she can't remember. And look at this.
4: That's her favorite watch. She won't get a new one even though the battery won't work.
0: But look, the date is set to August 2nd. And that's not all. She wrote the date in lipstick on her mirror.
4: Oh, I don't get it. Agnes, please tell me, what's happening today? What in the world is going on here?
2: I have to find out. It's almost time.
4: Well, don't get yourself worked up. Maybe I better talk to Dr. Jennings now. Stay with her, will you, Mandy?
0: Sure. Mrs. Riley, maybe you could talk to me about your paintings.
2: I don't have time. I have to go somewhere.
1: So Mandy told you everything that's happened?
4: Mostly, I think. What's wrong with Agnes, Doc? I could barely get her to talk to me. She's never done that before. Even when she can't remember who I am, she'll usually say something to me.
1: We don't know. For some reason, Mandy's the only one she'll connect with lately.
4: It's strange.
1: And you have no idea why today is so important. A birthday? An anniversary of some sort?
4: It doesn't mean anything to me, but I can check into it. Maybe go through some of her old calendars. She collected them. She has quite a few.
1: It might help, Agnes, if you would. Help her to sort things out in her mind. Give her some peace.
4: I'll get right on it.

0: Whit?
1: Oh, hi, Tom. Hello, Mandy.
2: Hi, Mr. Whitaker.
0: Thanks for coming so quickly. I was afraid you wouldn't be able to get away.
1: Oh, well, Jack was there and agreed to wash the shop. I guess Joanne is out of town and he closed his place while the floor's being redone. But anyway, how can I help?
0: Grab a calendar from that stack.
1: All right.
0: Mandy and I have already started looking.
1: Okay. What am I looking for?
0: Anything important in the month of August. Specifically, anything referring to J.O.
1: Okay. And you said on the phone that this will help Agnes?
0: We hope so.
2: Here's something, Mr. Riley. Take a look.
0: It's the same thing she has on her calendar at Hillingdale.
1: J.O.
2: And it's August 2nd.
0: Yes, but this calendar 20 years old.
1: So I should be looking at August 2nd on these calendars?
0: Well, let's see. I'm not sure. Seems like as good a place to start as any.
1: Well, there's nothing for August 2nd on this one.
0: How old is it?
1: 17 years.
0: Well, I wonder why it's not marked down every year if the date is so important. Wait a minute. 20 years ago, I broke my back. So she made this entry around the time she was helping take care of me.
1: Well, could J.O. be a reference to that?
0: No, I'm not seeing how it connects.
2: I asked Agnes if it was initials, and she said no.
1: Oh, wait a minute. Here it is again. J.O. Same date. This calendar is from 10 years ago.
0: 10 years ago?
1: Yeah.
0: Well, that's when I first took Agnes to Hillingdale.
1: Well, that's kind of strange, isn't it? That she would mark down when she went to Hillingdale?
2: Do you remember her talking about August 2nd?
0: Come to think of it, I do. I remember something strange about that day. On the ride over to Hillingdale, she kept saying she was supposed to go somewhere else. She nearly had a fit when I pulled in because she kept telling me it was the wrong place. But by then, she was awfully confused and I didn't think about it at the time.
1: So she's got this date circled 10 years ago and 20 years ago and today. Well, maybe we should check the calendar from 30 years ago.
0: I don't think we have that one. They only go back as long as we've been married.
1: And Agnes has never said anything about something in August?
0: Never.
1: Huh.
0: We've been married for 27 years. I know she's never mentioned anything special about that date. I got it. Hello. Dr. Jennings? What? She... Yeah, but how is that possible? Well, yes. Thank you. We'll be right there.
1: Is something wrong, Tom?
0: Agnes is missing.
3: That's not good. We'll get back to the adventure soon. Vision Kids, our co-host Josiah is here. Josiah, do you like donuts?
4: Yeah.
3: Would you like to eat a donut?
4: Yeah.
3: A tasty donut?
4: Yeah.
3: Well, the first donut was created today in 1847. Is that a long time ago?
4: Yeah.
3: Yeah, it is. I don't think there's any donuts for dessert tonight, Josiah. I'm sorry to tell you, but maybe soon we could eat a donut to celebrate the creation of the donut.
5: I can't begin to say how sorry I am.
0: Forget about that, Doctor. Just tell us what happened.
5: Well, she was in a state, you know, obsessing about trying to remember whatever it is. And she was determined to come down here to the library. So I authorized the nurse to bring her down.
2: The library?
1: Did she say what she was looking for?
5: Well, she was confused, same as earlier. But she was searching for something. She kept pulling books off the shelves and dropping them on the floor. These here. After about 15 minutes, she went back to her room. I saw her in the hall, and she was very different.
0: Different? How?
5: She was ecstatic, singing like she'd been freed from prison. About an hour later, a nurse checked on her, and, well, she wasn't there. A back door was left open.
0: Oh, boy.
5: The police are checking the grounds, the roads, everywhere.
0: Yes, and I'll be joining them.
5: Well, I think you'll help her more if you stay here.
0: What do you mean?
5: I don't believe that Agnes would have left unless she knew where she was going. I'm wondering if she found something in one of the books that set her off. Since you know her better than I do, maybe you could figure out what she found and where she's going.
0: Well, then let's look. But we've got to hurry.
1: Does she have any of these books at home, Tom?
0: I don't recognize any of them.
1: This is Different Seasons. Does that one ring a bell?
0: No, sure doesn't. Let's see. This one is The 4 Million by O. Henry. What do you have there, Mandy?
2: Taxes Made Easy and The Good Investment Guide. Books about money?
5: This is Of Mice and Men. Certainly a diverse selection.
0: I don't see a pattern here to any of this. This is just a waste of time.
1: Wait a minute. Now, everybody just step back.
0: What is it, Whit?
1: Look at the books she chose. You notice anything?
5: Well, they look similar.
1: Yes, that's my point.
2: You're right. All of the covers are red.
5: With gold lettering.
1: Now, why would Agnes be looking for a book with that specific coloring?
0: I can't imagine why she'd... Oh, wait a minute. I think I know which book it is. Come on to the house. Red with gold lettering. It's her journals, I know it.
1: Where are they?
0: Well, I'm not sure. Would you check under the bed, Mandy?
2: Sure.
0: She's got 5 or 6 of them.
1: I'll check the cabinet.
0: Now, let me see. Where would she have put them? The longer she's gone, the harder it's going to be to find her.
2: Wait a minute.
0: What is it?
2: I think I may know where they are.
0: Where?
2: This morning, she had me move a chair over to the closet so she could stand on it and find something. Maybe she was looking for the journals.
1: Check the top of the closet.
0: I think you're onto something, Mandy. Bingo!
1: The diaries?
0: It's a box. And if this is what I'm thinking... Yep, she put a bunch of her personal things in this box. Ah, here they are. She's got 5 or 6 of them.
2: Red with gold lettering.
0: Yep. And she has kept those since she was a girl. I should have looked here in the first place. Wait a minute. Look, there's a letter shoved in this one.
1: Yeah, addressed to the Condi Mission in Sri Lanka.
0: Well, I don't know what that is, but it's marked Attention J-O.
2: J-O? Oh, that must be the Joe on the calendar. It's somebody she knows.
0: Now we're getting somewhere.
1: But the envelope is marked Return to Sender.
0: You're right.
1: Tom, I've never seen these pictures of Agnes before.
0: Well, I'd be surprised if you've seen any pictures of her, Whit. Don't you remember?
1: Huh?
0: She hated having her picture taken.
1: Huh.
0: In fact, most of the ones we took were with her hand in front of her face. These are probably the only 2 good pictures I have of her.
2: She's very pretty.
0: I like to think so. Put these pictures aside, will you, Whit?
1: Yeah, sure. Why?
0: Well, the police want a more recent picture of her to circulate. Dr. Jennings said they'd be checking the bus station, the trains, the airport.
1: Well, she can't get far. She didn't have any money, did she?
0: I doubt it.
2: But if they're checking the buses, trains, and planes, how will she get anywhere?
6: Hey there! Lady! You okay? Shouldn't be out on the road all alone, honey.
7: I need a ride.
6: Oh? Where are you headed?
7: Loon Lake.
6: Loon Lake, I declare.
7: Yes, Loon Lake.
6: Well, hop in. Good thing for you, I'm going in that direction.
8: Where is Agnes going? Will Tom, Whit, and Mandy be able to find her? Stay tuned for scenes from our next show. Adventures and Odyssey is a presentation of Focus on the Family. The Pact was written by Nathan Hubler and directed by Bob Hoos. Our production engineer was Bob Luttrell. And our producers were Marshall Younger and Bob Hoos. And I'm Chris, hoping you'll join us for our next show.
0: Well, I just can't help wondering if she's lost or hurt. Half the time, she doesn't know where she is, even at Hillendale.
7: Joey's my best friend.
0: Oh, this is a waste of time. I should be out looking for her.
1: Oh, the police are out there, Tom. You're more help here.
2: Let's go back. The lake is right there. Besides, I need to find a high point so I can see how to get back to the camp.
9: You mean you don't know how to get back?
2: Not really.
9: Joe!
0: Poor Agnes. When it rains, it pours.
1: I'm surprised she never said anything to you about it.
0: She was probably just keeping her a secret. Oh, now what in the world are we going to do now?
1: Well, don't panic, Tom. Let's just get out and have a look around.
10: Oh, I hope we can make it there in time.
1: Oh, we won't know unless we try.
8: So be sure to keep listening to Adventures in Odyssey. Today's episode was about Tom's wife, Agnes. But did you know there's a lot more to the story of Mrs. Riley? She first appeared at Thanksgiving in the episode Thank You, God.
11: Well, it's about time you two came out of that kitchen.
12: Well, Agnes, it takes time to cook a good turkey dinner.
11: That's what I've always tried to tell Tom, Whit. It's not as easy as you thought it was, is it?
10: Nope, especially on the turkey.
8: After Thank You, God, it was a long time before we heard from Agnes again. In an episode called The Other Woman, Tom explained what had happened to Agnes in the years in between.
13: Well, the truth is, my wife suffers from a mental illness, a deep depression that kind of keeps her from being able to cope with all the pressures you and I take for granted.
14: Oh, I'm sorry, Mr. Riley. I didn't know. Is her condition because of what happened to your son, Timmy?
13: Well, you know, Agnes is my second wife. I lost my first wife to cancer a year after Timmy died. Agnes lost her husband to the same disease around that time. We met, and I reckon we thought we understood each other, what with losing our spouses like that. When she heard how Timmy died, she got it into her head that we should have a child. Then the doctors finally worked out that she couldn't have children. The news was more than she could stand. Now, that was the start of her problems.
8: Agnes was living in a mental health center called Hillingdale Haven.
11: Tom, I may be sick, but I'm no fool. I know what my illness has done to you. And I'm sorry, Tom. If I could get better, I would. Not just for my sake, but for yours, my darling. I pray every day. But nothing changes. I am so sorry.
13: I have no regrets, Agnes. We're in the Lord's hands. I love you. I love you. And I'm so glad you married me. And don't you ever forget that.
11: Oh, I won't.
8: Even if you knew all about Agnes, I'll bet there's something else you didn't know. The story of how she and Tom first met. Agnes told this story in Thank You, God. But unfortunately, the show was too long for radio, and we had to cut the story. Let's listen now to this never-before-heard scene.
12: Well, it's not enough for us to thank God for good things and just accept it when bad things happen. The Apostle Paul told the Ephesians to always give thanks to God the Father for everything, in the name of our Lord Jesus Christ.
11: I think I know what you mean, Whit. It's like when I broke my leg.
9: Wait a minute, you're thankful for a broken leg?
11: That's right. See, I was new in town when it happened. There I was in a strange town, laying flat on my back in a hospital bed, with a broken leg propped up over my head. I gotta tell you, I was feeling pretty sorry for myself. But then, who should walk into my room but this perky little volunteer named Jenny Whitaker?
9: Whit's wife?
11: That's right. She snapped me right out of my blues, let me tell you. But that's not all she did. She invited me to start coming to church with her. And the very first Sunday I was there, I met a tall, handsome, friendly, and wonderful usher by the name of...
15: Tom Riley.
12: You left out humble, dear.
11: Well, that was 12 years ago, and my life has been one joyride ever since.
6: Oh, wow. Aww, nice story.
12: That's great. Well, I think I'll keep you too, darling. Oh.
11: Anyway, that's why I'm thankful for a broken leg.
12: Well, thank you, Agnes. That was a wonderful example of why we need to thank God for everything. Shows just how he brings something good out of something bad.
8: Now you know how Tom and Agnes met. But what does the future hold for the two of them? You know the drill. The only way to find out is to keep listening to Adventures in Odyssey.
3: Well, Vision Kids, we'll continue our adventure tomorrow. We have our co-host Josiah here. He's in a silly mood. Josiah, what should you do if someone is missing? What should you do?
16: If someone is missing.
3: What would you do?
16: Missing someone hide.
3: Maybe they're hiding. What would you do if they're hiding?
16: Find them.
3: Well, maybe we'll find Agnes tomorrow. You heard it from our co-host. Have a good rest of your evening, your day. We'll be back with part two tomorrow.
17: Well, God is great, and he's greatly to be praised. I said God is great.

0: is a bit boring.
1: Yeah.
0: It's too slow.
1: Yeah.
2: Oh, yeah? Well, God is great, and he's greatly to be praised. I said, God is great.

camels that. He made snails that. Snails don't make a lot of noise unless you accidentally squish them.

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1: This is Vision Kids.
2: Vision Kids.
3: On Bible Stories, Vision Kids, it's Quick Sticks. Yeah, can you say it really fast? Quick Sticks. Quick Sticks. Quick Sticks. Ooh, can you say it faster than me? Quick Sticks. Quick Sticks. It's hard to say Quick Sticks really fast, but you can experience Bible stories told in a very entertaining, engaging way based on God's Word. It's Quick Sticks. We feature it here on Vision Kids. Ba, ba.

0: G'day, it's Andy Kirk here. Being first doesn't always mean being successful. Alexander Graham Bell invented the telephone in 1876, right? Well, actually, a German school teacher managed to do it 15 years before Bell, but he didn't have very good PR. In 1860, Philip Rees rigged up what is described as an artificial ear, but it worked poorly. So Rees kept tinkering with it, and finally he got something to work, but not as good as the well-known telephone that Alexander Bell was able to do years later. You see, Philip Rees may have been first, but Alexander Graham Bell became successful. Don't rush things. Take your time to perfect it properly. So often today, we want to be the first, but instead, let's look to being successful. I'm Andy Kirk. Super Kids.
1: Helping kids look to God daily.
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3: 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Tell of his salvation day after day.
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0: You look like Captain Crunch.
1: Huh? No, I don't.
0: Do too.
1: Do not.
0: You're making me hungry.
1: That's it. You're walking the plank.
0: Says who?
1: Says the cabin. That's who.
0: Oh, yeah? Aye, aye, Captain Crunch.

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1: You just don't get it.
2: And we've never been to Boston in the fall.
1: Pass the chips. Who's got the remote control?
0: Here it is. Time for Geraldo.
1: It's definitely time for Wapna.
0: Oh, I don't like this show. Hey, look. I found a quarter.
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0: Wow.
1: You know what, children? Some people can't do it without the bar bars. And the bar bars aren't in the Bible. I put the bar bars in later. Can you do it without the bar bar do bar bar? It's very hard, so let's try it.
0: Ready, set, go!
1: We all like sheep have gone astray. Each of us has turned to his own way. But the Lord has laid on him the iniquity of us all. Sing, oh, da, da, da, da. By Isaiah 53, 6. That's it. 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

0: 36. 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Well done. You did well.
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3: Hi, welcome to Quick Sticks, quick Bible stories for the everyday. I'm Bella and today I'm here with Mum.
4: G'day.
3: We've been talking about Paul, who had lots of adventures while he went around telling people about Jesus. In one town Paul visited, there were some people who didn't like him talking about Jesus, and they caused a big riot. Paul was taken to the local army barracks so the guards could find out what was happening.
4: Paul was a Roman citizen, and so they took him to the governor of the land to be judged because they thought he had caused the riot. The governor couldn't find anything wrong with Paul, but kept him with the guards to keep the Jewish leaders happy.
3: After 2 years, there was a new governor, and when he spoke with Paul, he suggested that Paul should go to Jerusalem to be judged. But Paul said that Caesar, who was the king over all the land, should judge him instead. This meant that Paul would have to be able to tell Caesar about Jesus. The new governor agreed with Paul and sent him to Rome, in Italy, where Caesar's palace was.
4: To get to Rome, guards had to take Paul on a boat across a big sea. Now, when it was time to get onto the boat, Paul was warned by God that there was going to be trouble on the journey. And so he talked to the officer of the ship and told him that they should wait a bit longer before they left. But the officer listened more to the captain than to Paul and decided that they should go anyway. So all the men and Paul went onto the ship and started to sail out of the harbour. A short time later, a huge storm came up and blew them out to sea. The storm went for many days and nights. It was so big that the men couldn't see the sun in the daytime or the stars at night.
3: How do you think the men were feeling on the boat? I'm sure that they wished they had listened to Paul and stayed on land.
4: After the storm had raged for many days, Paul stood in front of the men and said, "Men, you should have listened to me and not sailed. But I tell you not to be worried, because no one will die, only the ship will be lost. An angel of God visited me last night and said, 'Do not fear, Paul. You must be taken to Caesar, and God will keep everyone alive who's sailing with you. Therefore, feel happier, for I believe God, and that it will turn out just as God told me.'"
3: On the 14th night of the storm, the boat came close to land and hit rocks near the shore. The men were going to jump overboard, but Paul told them to stay together and gave them food because they'd been too scared to eat. There were 266 people on the ship, and all of them were able to get to shore safely. Everyone was safe, just as Paul had said they would be. Paul knew right at the start that they shouldn't have travelled on the boat. God had warned Paul by giving him a knowing inside. Sometimes God will talk to us in the same way, but God still has a plan to save Paul and the other men, even though they'd got themselves in a tricky situation.
4: That's a good reminder for us to always listen on the inside to see if God's warning us or telling us something as well.
3: Have a great day.
4: Bye.
5: We are the future.
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0: You know the Holy Ghost, he met me there.
1: Well,
0: I stepped on the rock was sound, and all the glory of God came a tumbling down.

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0: is the mighty, mighty king. All right, here we go.
1: Adam.
0: Adam, ready? Adam is not the boss. Ah, ah. They're looking for another person.
1: Amy.
0: Amy. Amy is not the boss. Ah, ah. Let's do one more.
1: Katie.
0: Katie. Katie is not the boss. Ah, ah. Jesus is the boss. Cause just the boys. Jesus. Good boys. Jesus is the mighty, mighty king. God made him the boss of everything. And Jesus is the mighty, mighty king. We got someone else. Shh, shh, shh.
1: Blake.
0: Blake is not the boss. Ah, ah. She's forgotten her name. What's her name? Mummy can tell us.
2: Nilani.
0: Oh, that's a beautiful name. Nilani, say that. Nilani is not the boss. Sorry, Nilani.
1: Murray.
0: Murray. Murray is not the boss. Who is? Jesus is the boss. Cause girls, Jesus is.

0: right.
1: We got someone else?
2: Steven.
1: Steven is not the boss.
2: Jonathan.
1: Jonathan. It's Jonathan.
0: Jonathan is not the boss.
1: Hey, let's do everyone. You say your name after three. One, two, three. Is not the boss. We got one more. We have one more. Shh, shh, listen.
2: God.

0: party gay.
1: Yes, sir.
0: What?
1: Well done.
0: Who thinks they can do a new song? I sing, the word became flesh and dwelt among us. And you sing, you'd better believe it. All right, here we go.
2: Streaming live in the Vision app, this is Vision Kids.

0: stink. And if you're feeling real low,
1: and if you're starting to wilt,
0: a friend will even let you wear their favorite kilt.
2: What? Their favorite kilt?
0: Well, it had to rhyme. You're the one that said wilt.
2: Oh, that's okay.
0: It is?
2: Yep. You know why?
0: Why?
2: Because...

0: because a friend is a friend is a friend is a friend is a friend.
1: Helping kids look to God daily.
2: Vision Kids.

is done.

0: Hey guys, it's Andy Kirk here. They presented a chest x-ray to a cardiologist and he only saw the heart. They present it to the pulmonary physician and he only saw the lungs. They present it to an orthopedist and he only saw the bones, and so on. But no one saw it as a whole unique image. Isn't that the way we do things sometimes? Each one sees what we see of interest. Sometimes we don't see the whole image. Take a step back and try and see things or situations as a whole rather than just through one viewpoint. I'm Andy Kirk. Super Kids.
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Judah, and my favorite Bible verse is John 3:16, which says, "For God so loved the world that he gave his one and only Son, that whoever believes in him shall not perish but have eternal life." That's

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1: This is Vision Kids.
2: One day, all the animals in the animal kingdom came together to celebrate all that the Lord God had made. There were birds, there were lions, there were zebras and monkeys and every other animal in between. And all the animals joined together to make their respective noises to participate in the biggest dance party the jungle

0: tough love.
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4: Vision Kids.

it's Andy Kirk. Houses were torched, crops were stolen, and hasty graves were dug for corpses. This was the legacy of Attila the Hun, sweeping across northern Italy and wreaking havoc and destruction on the remnants of the Roman Empire. But they unintentionally left another, more positive legacy as well. Refugees fled from burning cities, desperate to find safe refuge, and some literally took to the swamps, finding sanctuary in a desolate group of islands in a marshy lagoon. When the Huns were followed by other invading tribes, more Roman citizens streamed to the swamps to avoid the carnage and destruction on the mainland. Over the next few centuries, they transformed the inhospitable surroundings into an architectural wonder, Venice. With more than 400 bridges and almost 200 canals, it became a center of trade and seafaring power. Built out of misfortune, Venice eventually turned into one of the richest and most beautiful cities in the world. Harsh necessity can be the mother of glorious invention. I'm Andy Kerr. Super.

0: Hey, Timmy, you pretend to be Jesus, and you yell, stop. Now, you kids over here, you pretend to be the rain. Let me hear you. And in the middle, you're the wind. Come on. And you kids over here, you're the waves. Let me hear you. Okay, good job. Remember, Timmy, you yell, stop. Are you ready? Let's see.
1: What kind of man?
0: And the rain stopped falling.
1: He spoke to the wind. Stop!
0: And the wind stopped blowing.
1: He spoke to the wind.

0: 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He spoke to the wind.
1: Stop!
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0: Okay, let's have some rain. And now the wind. And now the waves. Come on, rain. Come on, wind. I need a hurricane. And more waves. Oh, and everybody rock back and forth. It's a terrible storm. Oh, help us, Jesus. Help us.
1: Thank you, Jesus.
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1: Vision Kids.
2: Hi, my name's Saxon, and my favourite Bible verse is Luke chapter 15, verse 20, which says, "So he returned home to his father, and while he was still a long way off, his father saw him coming. Filled with love and compassion, he ran to his son, embraced him and kissed him." That's Luke 15, verse 20, and this is Vision Kids.
1: Vision.

0: are the future.
1: We are Vision Kids.
2: How awesome is the Lord Most High, the great King over all the earth. God has ascended amid shouts of joy, the Lord amid the sounding of trumpets. Come and see what God has done, how awesome His works.
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Oh.

0: Hey guys, it's Andy Kirk. An old successful businessman was once asked by a young man what the secret of success was. The answer was right decisions. But how do I make right decisions, asked the young man. Experience was the reply. But how do I get experience, he asked. By making wrong decisions. This may seem confusing, but the moral of today's story is that it's okay to make wrong decisions as long as you learn from them. Mistakes are okay to make because they are giving you experience, and next time you can make the right decisions. If you have made some wrong decisions lately, make sure you have learned from these, because it won't be long until you have the opportunity to make that decision again. And next time, I know you'll make the right decision. Enjoy getting it wrong because you're learning. I'm Andy Kirk. Super Kids.
1: 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This is Vision.

0: future. We are Vision Kids.
1: Hi, I'm Cooper, and my favourite Bible verse is Isaiah 41 verse 10, which says, "So do not fear, for I am with you. Do not be dismayed, for I am your God. I will strengthen you and help you. I will uphold you with my righteous right hand." That's Isaiah 41 verse 10, and this is Vision Kids.
2: Vision Kids!

0: about the mum and dad verse, because there's lots of mums and dads here, children. So if your dad is crusty and your mum's in a flap... Children, put your hands up if your dad is ever crusty. Oh, no! Children, keep your hands up if your dad is crusty and he's here today. 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
1: Go and stop it, kids. Put your hands down.
0: Children, put your hands up if your mum is sometimes gets in a flap. Oh, no! Hands down, hands down. Children, put your hands up if sometimes you're naughty. Hands down. Mums and dads, put your hands up if sometimes your children are naughty. Oh! Well,
1: if your dad is crusty and

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1: Grandpa Grape, you're the perfect shape. It would be just great if you could demonstrate first.
2: I'm not going anywhere.
1: Then you die.
2: I fell on a stick, I think.

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0: Super Kids.
1: G'day, it's Andy Kirk here. A teacher took a vase with his hand and he filled it with stones. Then he asked his students if it was full. They all said yes. But the teacher responded, no, it's not, and he put a cup of sand in it. He then asked, is it full now? So the students responded no, because they knew his way of thinking. He said, well, that's true. And he took a cup of water and filled the vase again. Finally, he asked the students, what message do you get from that? A student responded, we can always insert something in what we think is full. And the teacher again said, false. What we get is a message that teaches us that we must put things in order according to priorities in our life. If we put the water in first, we would be unable to put the other things in. So make sure in your life you've got your priorities right, from the big ones down to the small ones. I'm Andy Kirk.
0: Super Kids.
2: Helping kids look to God.

0: This is Vision Kids.
1: Have you ever seen a boy with funny clothes? A girl with braces on her teeth or freckles on her nose? Some kids call them oddballs. Some kids call them weird.
2: Is it my imagination, or does Aunt Ruth have a beard?
1: God makes lots of people in all colors, shapes, and sizes. He loves them very much, and what we need to realize is that calling people names because they're different

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1: Our Father in heaven, hallowed be your name. Your kingdom come, your will be done, on earth as it is in heaven.

I'm Scarlett, and my favourite Bible verse is Genesis 1 verse 1, which says, "In the beginning, God created the heavens and the earth." That's Genesis 1 verse 1, and this is Vision Kids.

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1: Performing the traditional Argentinian ballad, The Dance of the Cucumber, in its original Spanish. Bob the Tomato will translate.
2: Miren al pepino.
3: Watch the cucumber. See how he moves. Like a lion chasing a mouse.
2: Miren al pepino.
3: Watch the cucumber.
2: Qué suave es movimiento.
3: Oh, how smooth his motion.
2: Es como
3: mantequilla.
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1: Él no puede bailar.
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0: 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Okay, stop the music! What do you mean I can't dance? I can dance! Well, what about Uncle Louie's polka party? Didn't you see me dancing at Uncle Louie's polka party?
1: No comprendo.
0: No comprendo? I'll show you no comprendo!
2: Mom! Dad! Look over here! Get a picture of me next to the cucumber in authentic Argentinian garb!
3: Okay, Junior, but we better hurry. I think the dwarves have your mother confused with someone else. Say peas!
2: Peas!
1: Escuchen al pepino.
0: Listen to the cucumber.
1: Oigan su
0: Here
1: fuerte.
0: His strong voice.
1: Como un león.
0: Like a lion.
1: Listo a devorar.
0: About to eat.
1: Escuchen al pepino.
0: Listen to the cucumber.
1: Qué dulce es su
0: How
1: canto.
0: Sweet his voice.
1: Su
0: the breath
1: garganta.
0: From his throat
1: Parece
0: is like a chorus
1: trina.
0: Of little birdies.
1: Escuchen al
0: Listen
1: pepino.
0: To the cucumber.
1: Los vegetales.
0: All the vegetables.
1: Envidian a
0: envy
1: su amigo.
0: Their friend.
1: Como
0: wishing to sing
1: cantar.
0: As he.
1: Pepino
0: Singing
1: cantador.
0: Cucumber.
1: Pepino
0: singing
1: cantador.
0: Cucumber.
1: Pepino
0: singing
1: cantador.
0: Cucumber.
1: Canta,
0: sing,
1: canta
0: sing,
1: ya.
0: Yeah.
1: Escuchen el tomate.
0: Listen to the tomato.
1: No es triste.
0: Isn't it sad?
1: Él no puede cantar.
0: He can't sing.
1: Pobre tomate.
0: Poor tomato.
1: Él desearía poder cantar.
0: He wishes he could sing.
1: Fuerte y dulce como el pepino.
0: Strong and sweet like the cucumber.
1: Pero no puede.
0: But he can't.
1: Ni siquiera dar un silbido.
0: Can't even whistle. All right, that's it, señor. Come over here and let me sing you a song.
1: Adios, amigos.
4: 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Tune in next time to hear Laddie sing.
1: Bob is really angry. I hope he doesn't catch me. It's so hard to run with the sombrero on my head.
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1: You do it.
2: Stop
1: what you're doing and pray to Jesus.
2: Stop
1: what you're doing and pray to Jesus.
2: Stop
1: what you're doing and pray to Jesus. Mighty, mighty Jesus. When you're laughing, pray to Jesus. When you're crying,
2: oh no.
1: Pray to Jesus when you're bored.
2: Whatever.

0: noisy.
1: What? Excuse me, what's that?
2: Oh, no, shh.
0: Pray to Jesus when you're cranky.
1: Oh, I'm getting really cranky. I gotta count to three. One, two, three. Stop it.
0: Pray to Jesus when you're naughty.
1: Oh, no, it wasn't me. She did it.

0: Jesus. When you're hurting,
1: ow, that hurts.
0: Pray to Jesus when you're frightened.
1: Oh, what was that?
0: No, it's alright, it's only me.
1: Okay, phew.
0: Pray to Jesus when you're sleepy.
1: Oh, I like this one. Okay, sleepy.
2: Thank you,
1: Colin. I meant to do the actions. Don't go to sleep. Colin! Colin! Oh, wake up, Colin!
3: Oh, we're still doing the song. Sorry. Yes.
0: Pray to Jesus, mighty, mighty Jesus. Go on. Stop what you're doing and pray to Jesus.
4: Stop what you're doing and
0: pray to Jesus.
4: Stop what you're doing and
0: pray to Jesus.

0: Commander, the Lord Jesus Christ has given us our orders of the day. Listen carefully to his words.
1: You are my friends in

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1: Streaming live in the Vision

0: faring one day, and some of the good seeded fell by the wayside. Now, Jenny Fleck, what I want to know is, where are my sewing needles?
1: Sebastian.
0: What?
1: It's not that kind of sewing.
0: Oh.
1: Okay?
0: What kind of sewing is it?
1: No, I think it would be a very good idea.
0: What would?
1: If maybe I took over the singing.
0: Oh, no.
1: And you listen.
0: Not fair.
1: Learn a little bit about what this is all about, okay?
0: No.
1: Now go and sit over there.
0: But I've been practicing for weeks and weeks. Oh, can I do that? Dum, da dum, dum, dim, dim, dum, dum, dum, dum.
2: Went sowing one day, and some of the good seed it fell by the wayside.
0: What's the wayside?
2: And the birds of the air came and ate it with glee.
0: I like these bits.
2: And that was the end of that part of the seed.
0: Oh dear. Oh, I missed the dum-de-dum bits. Oh well, I'm not even supposed to be here.
2: A sower.
0: Excuse me.
2: Wait.
0: Stop it. I just want to turn. And some of the good seeds sprang up right away.
1: Off my strings.
0: Sorry.
2: Cause it fell on the rocks where the soil were deep.
0: Help, I'm a thirsty seed. And it wasn't, not weren't.
2: And when the sun rose, it was scorched by the heat.
0: Oh, yeah, well, I'm not going to stay out here and get scorched by any heat. And besides, I haven't got any sunscreen.

0: Seed grew just where it lay.
1: Now it's my turn to sing. With the thorn, then the thistle, then the weed, then. Oh, and with the thorn, then the. Oh, do you know I still didn't get it right? With the thorn, then the thistle, then the weed, then such like.
0: Till I grew up and choked it, and it vanished from sight.
1: Jerry.
0: Just like you're going to, Sebastian.
1: Now, Tim, you're supposed to.

0: Well, you see, this guy who owned it really looked after it very well.
1: Then as spring was sprung, there was corn everywhere.
0: 30, 60, 100, 200, 400, 590,000 times as much was planted and more. Now can we sing it? Next time through. Not this time.

0: feel that it's me. I never thought about it quite like that before. I suppose I have got a few weeds here and there that need pulling out.
1: Vision Kids.
2: Vision Kids.
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0: Hey guys, it's Andy Kirk. A well-known speaker started off his seminar by holding up a $20 note. In the room, 200 people were listening, and he asked who would like the $20 notes. Hands started going up everywhere. He crumpled the note up and asked who still wants it. Hands still went up in the air because they realised that the note hadn't lost its value. Many times in our lives, we feel we are dropped, crumpled, and ground into the dirt by decisions we make and circumstances that come our way. We feel as though we are worthless, but no matter what has happened or what will happen, you never lose your value. Remember, you are special. I'm Andy Kirk. Super
1: Kids. 24/7 and just for us. 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

0: Bailey.
1: This is Vision Kids.
2: 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And she asked me to tell you kids, okay. So listen up.

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3: Hey, I got a question. Why did Jesus come down?
4: Abby, that's a great question. And I think we can answer it with a song. Come on, kids, sing along. Jesus.

0: to us.
1: Hey guys, I like your singing.
0: Well, hello. Kids, meet Mr. Donut Man.
2: Hey, Mr. Donut Man.
1: Hello.
2: We were just singing about why Jesus came down to earth.
1: Hey, that's wonderful. Mind if I sing along?
3: Sure.

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1: So does that answer the question?
2: Yeah!
0: And that's why God came down to us.
3: Streaming live in the Vision app.
4: This is Vision Kids.

0: for us to get back home.
1: Yeah. Well, at least we're all friends again. Hey, has anybody seen the professor?
2: Nope.
1: Ah!
3: Hey, do you like it? I made it entirely out of bamboo and coconuts. Pretty good, huh? Well, climb aboard.
2: Hey, Bob.
1: Yeah, Larry.
2: Next summer, let's just sell lemonade, like everyone else.
1: That sounds like a good idea. You know that in love.

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1: Helping kids look to God daily.
2: This is Vision Kids.

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1: This is Vision Kids.
2: Vision Kids Treasury Project.
3: Verse of the week.
4: Therefore, I urge you, brothers, in view of God's mercy, to offer your bodies as a living sacrifice, holy and pleasing to God. This is your spiritual act of worship. Romans 12, verse 1.
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1: Hi, welcome to Quick Six, quick bubble stories for the everyday. And today, I'm here with Mum.
2: G'day, Millie.
1: Today, we are reading a story about how Jesus wants to be our friend. One day, Jesus was talking with his friends, the disciples, when some people brought their children to see Jesus. Imagine how excited the children would have been. They were going to meet Jesus. I'm sure they were on their best behavior.
2: When the parents came close to Jesus, the disciples told them that they should go away and not bother Jesus because he was so busy. But Jesus heard what the disciples said and told the parents to come and to bring their children to see him.
1: Jesus said, "Let the children come to me. Don't stop them, for the kingdom of heaven belongs to those who

0: alike these children.
1: Then all the children came close to Jesus, and he placed his hands on their heads and prayed for them.
0: Jesus always has time for children. Jesus loves you, just like how he loves these children, and always wants to spend time with you. Do you think Jesus had a happy or sad face when he was talking with the children? I am sure he was very happy and smiley. That is the sort of face that Jesus has when he looks at you too. A happy, smiley face full of love. And that's great news.
1: Best news of all.
0: Have a great

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4: Verse of the week.
0: Do not conform any longer to the pattern of this world, but be transformed by the renewing of your mind. Then you'll be able to test and approve what God's will is, his good, pleasing, and perfect will. Romans 12, verse 2. This verse reminds me that when I spend time reading the Bible and learning what God says, my mind starts to think more like what God wants it to do. It helps me choose what's right, even if others around me aren't doing the same. And the best part is, when I follow God's way, I can have a happy and successful life, because his way is always the best way. You don't have to do what everyone else is doing. When you let God change how you think by reading his word, you'll start making wiser choices, and you'll see how good his plans are for your life.
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2: Well, I'm excited because it's nearly that special time again on Vision Kids. 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
1: So strange, Dr. Jennings. Sometimes she talks about the past, well, like it was yesterday. But then she can't remember what we did 5 minutes ago.
2: That's normal for patients like Agnes.
1: You have the date circled.
3: I do.
1: Uh-huh. And you've written J-O underneath.
3: August 2nd, J-O, August... I have to remember.
4: Well, these weren't here the last time I came. Did you paint all of them in the last week?
1: She painted all of them in the last 2 days.
4: Grab a calendar from that stack.
5: All right. So she's got this date circled 10 years ago and 20 years ago and today. Is something wrong, Tom?
4: Agnes is missing.
2: I don't believe that Agnes would have left unless she knew where she was going. I'm wondering if she found something in one of the books that set her off.
4: It's her journals, I know it. There's a letter shoved in this one.
5: Yeah, addressed to the Condi mission in Sri Lanka.
4: Well, I don't know what that is, but it's marked Attention J-O.
1: J-O? That must be the Joe on the calendar. It's somebody she knows.
6: I need a ride.
7: Oh, where are you headed?
6: Loon Lake.
7: Well, hop in. Good thing for you, I'm going in that direction.
5: Tom? Tom?
1: Mr. Riley?
4: Hmm?
5: Are you okay?
4: Oh, I just can't help wondering if she's lost or hurt. Half the time she doesn't know where she is, even at Hillendale.
5: Well, at least we know she's in God's hands. The thing we have to do is try to figure out where she went and why. Now, you have a letter to Joe, and we have her journals. Let's see if they have any clues.
4: You're right, Whit. Right, let's see here. Dear Joe... I'm sorry it's been
3: so long since I've written. I'm really embarrassed, particularly since I once said I'd write every day. It's a good thing I didn't make a pact with you about that, too.
4: A pact? What does that mean?
5: Well, keep reading. Maybe she explains.
4: No. She just talks about having something important to tell her. She tells her that she has a new name because she married me. Oh, this is a waste of time. I should be out looking for her.
5: Oh, the police are out there, Tom. You're more help here.
4: Well, then maybe you can make heads or tails out of this letter. I can't think straight.
5: Oh, I know, Tom, I know. She signed the letter Rose.
1: Rose?
4: Well, that was her middle name.
5: Huh.
4: When she was young, she insisted on using it rather than Agnes. Oh, look, I know it's awkward to ask, but you two will just have to go through these journals with me. It'll save time. I'll start with this one, and Whit, you try this journal.
5: Okay.
4: Here's one for you, Mandy.
1: Sure.
4: Seems to me that she started writing these when she was 9 or 10 years old. Oh, here. It says, Dear Diary, right now I'm so mad at my mom and dad that you're the only one I can talk to.
1: It's silly, I know, but they don't understand me or why I hate the name Agnes. They named me after one of my aunts, the one I don't like very much, and I can't stand it. I told them today that I want to be called Rose, because it's my middle name, and it's prettier.
5: She was a feisty little girl.
4: A feisty woman, too. Though she went back to calling herself Agnes sometime after college. But only her oldest friends would know her as Rose.
1: Mr. Riley, I think I found it. There's something about Joe.
4: Oh?
7: So what's at Loon Lake?
6: It's where I go to camp.
7: So you like camping?
6: Oh, yes. I go once a year, and I always meet my friend Joe.
7: Oh, that's nice. What do you do there?
6: Oh, well, we climb trees and swim in the lake and talk about boys.
7: Excuse me?
6: Joe is my best friend.
1: This trail led to a view of the lake.
8: It does. Or I think it does.
1: You told me you'd been here before.
8: I have, but the trail's grown up a little since then.
1: Maybe we should go back.
8: We can't go back now, Rose. Not when we're so close.
1: But it looks like it's gonna... rain. Oh, I hate getting stuck in the rain. Let's go back.
8: The lake is right there. Besides, I need to find a high point so I can see how to get back to the camp.
1: You mean you don't know how to get back?
8: Not really.
1: Joe!
8: We'll wait under this tree.
1: But I'm scared. We're lost, and we'll catch cold.
8: We'll be fine. Come on, let's pray.
1: Pray?
8: Yes. Dear Jesus, please keep us safe. Please help us to find our way back, or for someone to find

0: Rose. Rose, wake up.
1: The storm's over.
0: Yep, and you even fell asleep in the middle of it.
1: That's so strange. I must have been more tired than I thought.
0: And look at that lake.
1: It's beautiful. Joe, why weren't you scared?
0: What do you mean?
1: You stayed calm the whole time.
0: I was scared, but I knew that God would protect us. And not only that, but I climbed up to the tree so I could see the way back to camp. So we're not lost anymore. Now come on, I'm sure the counselors are worried about us.
1: Yeah, let's go. Now, we're the best friends in the whole world. But today is the saddest day of my life. It's time to go home. So we went up to our favorite place, a tree down by the lake.
0: Rose! Rose, are you up there? Come down.
1: Leave me alone.
0: You're being silly. Is this how you want me to remember you, moping in our tree?
1: I'm not coming down. You come up.
0: I can't. My bus is getting ready to leave.
1: Let it leave without you. Come home with me.
0: I'd love to, but I can't. I have to go home, Rose. I'll write to you.
1: Promise?
0: I promise. I have to go. I'll see you here next year.
1: Promise?
0: I promise.
1: Will you come back every year?
0: Yep.
1: Even when you're married?
0: I will.
1: Even when you're old and hunched over?
0: I will. It's our little pack.
1: And we can't tell anyone about this tree. It'll be our special meeting place.
0: I'll promise if you promise.
1: I promise.
0: Even when you're married?
1: Ew, I'm never getting married. I promise.
0: Even when you're all old and hunched over?
1: I'm not gonna get old either.
2: So what happened to them next?
3: Wait a minute. I have something about Joe again. Let's see. This is when they were 18.
4: Joe?
5: Rose, is the pact intact?
6: The secret's safe.
5: Oh, it's so good to see you again. How have you been?
6: I'm fine. Lots of things have changed.
5: Well, you said in your letter you were looking at colleges. Have you made your decision yet?
6: I have, and Rose, I don't know how to say it.
5: What? Joe, what's the matter?
6: This is my last year at camp.
5: What?
6: I'm going to school in Texas.
5: Texas?
6: So I don't know if I can come back.
5: But you'll have the summers, right? You can come then. We're going to be counselors.
6: I don't know. I need to earn money for school.
5: Joe!
6: Even if we don't meet, we'll keep writing, don't worry.
5: But we'll lose touch. I know how this happens.
6: Let's promise each other that we'll still write, even if we get old and hunched over and even if...
5: But you know I'm not a good writer. Wait, I've got it. Let's change the pact. We'll meet here in 5 years. You'll be done with college by then.
6: Five? That could work. What day should we meet?
5: Today, August 2nd.
6: Okay, August 2nd, in 5 years, at this very time.
5: 6 o'clock. We'll meet right here, under this tree, and have a picnic.
6: I promise. You promise, too. Even if we get married.
5: Of course.
6: Even if we get old and hunched over.
5: Yes, even then.
7: So did you do it?
5: What?
7: Meet every 5 years.
5: Well, at first, yes. And it was always like we had never parted.
7: So then, you were what? 23 the next time?
5: Yes.
6: I know she'll come.
8: Joe! Rose!
5: Is the pact intact?
6: The secret's safe!
5: Bless my heart. It is so good to see you again.
6: You too, Rose. You're right on time. You must still have the watch I gave you last time.
5: Oh, I sure do. See, I told you it would work. I knew you wouldn't forget.
6: So, have you saved up enough money for medical school yet?
5: Oh, it's going slow. It's expensive.
6: Oh, I can imagine.
5: Have you decided what you're going to be doing? Are you going to keep working at the diner?
6: No. No, I think I'm going to be a missionary.
5: A missionary?
6: Yes. Now, don't look at me like that. I think it's my calling.
7: So did she become a missionary?
5: Yes. In fact, when she did, it devastated me. She went overseas and wasn't able to make our next meeting.
7: When did you see her again?
4: Well, we made a new pact that you would meet every 10 years. But the next time...
5: Joe?
6: Rose?
5: Is the pact intact?
6: The secret safe?
5: We thought we were so clever back then, coming up with that, huh?
6: It's great to see you. What have you been up to?
5: Well, take a look.
6: Oh, Rose! What a beautiful ring! You mean...
5: Yep. His name is Wilbur Lee. And it's about time he asked. I'm 33, after all. I thought I would never get married.
6: Oh, that's wonderful! You never said a word in your letter.
5: Well, I wanted to tell you in person.
6: That's such good news. I wish I could say the same.
5: No husbands in the mission field?
6: Who has time to look?
5: Well, maybe now that you're back in the States, you can find one.
6: Actually, I won't be back that long. I'm leaving again next month.
5: What? But you just got back. It's too soon.
6: I'm going to Sri Lanka. I'll be there for 2 years.
5: Is the work that good?
6: It's more than just work, Agnes. It's... I don't know. I don't want to bore you. It's the most satisfying thing I've ever done. Hard, frustrating, heartbreaking, but satisfying. Now, enough about that. Let's talk about your wedding.
3: Poor Agnes. When it rains, it pours.
2: What do you mean? She sounded very happy.
3: Well, yeah, but it didn't last. Must have seemed like everything was falling in on her. Right after this, her first husband, Wilbur, got a job that moved them all over the place. Then, later on, he got sick with cancer. And then he died.
2: Oh, no.
3: But something good happened in those years, too. Let me see if I can find that date here. Here it is. The day she became a Christian. And Agnes and I talked all about that. Listen.
4: I remember Joe's commitment to her faith. Even through the hard times, it made all the difference to me. And now I want that kind of faith for myself.
3: Well, it's funny. She always told me there was an old friend who influenced her to become a Christian, but I never knew who it was.
2: So what happened to them next?
3: I don't know. That's the end of the journal. She must have written the letter to Joe after that.
9: So, did she go to the meeting that year?
3: Well, if I remember right, that would have happened around the time Wilbur died.
2: So she missed the meeting?
3: Probably. And she missed the one after that because of my back, and the one after that because she went to Hillendale.
2: So she probably hasn't seen Joe in 40 years.
9: I'm surprised she never said anything to you about it.
3: She was probably just keeping her a secret.
2: Do you think she's trying to find this camp?
3: She has to be. We've got to find it, too.
9: Yeah, but the journal never mentions the name of the camp, does it?
3: Well, not that I can see, but it's got to be near where she lived back then.
2: Do you really think Joe will go there after all this time?
3: Well, I don't know, Mandy. But, well, that's all we've got to go on.
10: Adventures in Odyssey on Vision Kids.
11: Vision Kids!
3: Thanks, anyway. Okay, that's it. I've checked with every camp directory, every record of a camp, and nobody knows what I'm talking about.
2: I could check on the internet for camps. Maybe we can look for ones with a lake nearby.
3: Wait.
2: What?
3: That's it. A lake.
9: But there are a lot of lakes, Tom.
3: I know, but she only painted one of them. Let's get back to Hillendale. All right, let's see here.
2: What you looking for?
3: I bet all these paintings are of the camp.
9: Yeah, that makes sense, Tom, but how will that help?
3: Well, let's look closely at each painting to see if she put in any clues. Anything that might help us pin the place down.
9: All right.
3: A big maple tree.
9: See, here in the background, it looks like a train.
2: Small country road.
3: Boats on a lake.
2: Oh,
12: What a beautiful lake, Agnes.
4: Oh, I thought so, too.
12: So, you haven't told me yet why you call this your special place. What exactly happened here?
4: Some places are just special, Tom. Now, don't ask a lot of questions. Just enjoy it.
12: That's it. That's it. I know where the camp is. It's just across the state line. A place called Loon Lake. Agnes took me there during our honeymoon. What time is it?
2: Ooh, close to 4:30. I need to get home, but you've got to tell me what happened.
9: Oh, we will, Mandy.
12: It's later than I thought, and the camp's a couple of hours away. The journal said they always met at 6. Oh, I hope we can make it there in time.
9: Oh, we won't know unless we try.
13: We are the future.
14: We are the future.
15: We are the future.
16: We are the future.
17: We are Vision Kids.
12: This is it. This is it. The camp should be just down this road. You're being awfully quiet, John Avery.
9: Well, I was just thinking, Tom. You know, even if Agnes made it here, it's not very likely Joe did. It's been 40 years, after all.
12: That's true.
9: And if Agnes is here, how do you think she'll react if Joe doesn't come?
12: I don't know. That's why I wish Mandy could have come. She seemed to be the only one that could get anything out of her. Should be just around this corner coming up. Oh, no, no. Oh, wait, look. The camp. The camp is gone.
9: Yeah, it's a shopping center.
12: Oh, now what in the world are we going to do now?
9: Well, don't panic, Tom. Let's just get out and have a look around.
12: All right, now. Well, there's the lake shore.
9: Yeah, it's just like her painting. A few more houses, maybe. Can you remember where the tree was?
12: Oh, I don't know. Everything is so different. Oh, wait.
9: Huh?
12: Look!
9: What?
12: Look! That's Agnes on the shore! Agnes! Oh, Agnes, thank heavens.
4: Hello, Tom. It's Whit, right?
9: Yes.
4: Pleased to see you.
12: You scared us to death. Are you okay?
4: Well, I'm doing fine. Have you seen Joe?
12: No, we haven't. Agnes, how in the world did you get here?
8: Rose?
5: It's you.
12: It is. But that's...
9: That's Joanne Allen?
5: Oh, well, Rose, I... Whit, Tom, what are you doing here?
9: Joanne,
12: what are you doing here?
5: I came to meet Rose.
8: Rose.
5: Oh, my Joe. I just knew you'd come.
12: All right, now, wait just a minute, huh? Now, you're Joe?
5: Yes, but why are the two of you here?
12: Well, Agnes, I mean, Rose is my wife.
5: How is that possible?
9: This is incredible.
12: I don't know about everybody else, but I am so confused.
5: Well, there's a restaurant in the mall. Why don't we all sit down and figure this out?
12: We finally realized where the camp was by looking through the paintings. Agnes brought me here nearly 30 years ago.
5: That's amazing. But Rose, I didn't know what had happened to you. I was afraid you'd died.
4: Oh, I'm sorry I didn't make it. My husband died.
5: I'm so sorry. But I'm so glad to find you now. To think that we've been here within a few miles of one another all these years.
9: Now, I'm curious, Joanne. Rose hasn't met with you for 40 years. Why did you come today?
5: Because I promised I would. I've been coming every 10 years, and each time I came, I hoped she would be here. And now she is. Rose, it means so much to me to see you again.
4: Oh, yes, me too, Joe. And I have something to tell you. I wrote you a letter, but it came back.
5: Tell me what, Rose?
4: I became a Christian, and it was mostly because of you.
5: Oh,
13: me?
4: Yes. No matter what happened to me, I thought of you and your faith. So, thank you, dear Joe. You changed my life.
13: I don't know what to say.
14: Oh, wait. I brought something to show you. It's in my purse.
4: What?
14: Here it is.
15: What is it?
14: It's a group picture from our first camp.
4: Oh, yes!
15: Where's Agnes?
14: She's in the back row, covering her face.
4: Oh.
9: And where are you, Joanne?
14: Right there.
9: Oh, my. Look, Tom.
15: That's amazing.
14: What?
15: Agnes, no wonder you took such a shine to Mandy.
14: What do you mean?
9: Joanne, you looked exactly like Mandy when you were 10.

0: Well, Agnes, you have had quite a day. I better say goodnight now. Come here.
1: No.
0: Joanne, I'll leave you two alone for a few minutes.
1: Thanks, Tom. This is a lovely room, Rose. I like your paintings. Oh, thank you. They're all pictures of camp. I miss it.
2: Me too.
1: It's been a long time.
2: I prayed for you every day.
1: I know you did. I missed my best friend, too.
2: That won't be a problem anymore. I can come and see you here anytime.
1: Promise?
2: I promise.
1: Even when you're old and hunched over?
2: Yes.
1: The pack's intact.
2: The secret's safe.
1: Goodbye, Joe.
2: Good night.

0: I think it's amazing that Joanne didn't know about the impact she had on Agnes's life until years later. You know, sometimes that's how it happens. God uses us to make a difference in other people's lives, even when we may not know it. And that's why it's important for us to be consistent in how we act and talk. As the Apostle Paul says in 2 Corinthians 5, verse 20, we are ambassadors for Christ, which means we're representatives of Him, to our family, our friends, and everyone we meet. Adventures and Odyssey is a presentation of Focus on the Family. The Pact was written by Nathan Hubler and directed by Bob Hoos. Our production engineer was Bob Luttrell, and our producers were Marshall Younger and Bob Hoos. And I'm Chris, hoping you'll join us again next time for more Adventures in Odyssey.
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2: This is Vision Kids.

But it did not take long till I had drove my mum insane with, can I please have something, mum? What I'd really, really like is that toy gun. Whoa, can I please shoot you now, mum? Oh, stop it. We're only in aisle one. Children, be sure to listen to your mum. Well, it seemed like an eternity.

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Well, you can well imagine what the journey home was like. I bawled my eyes out all the

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1: Hi, I'm Brooke, and my favourite Bible verse is Isaiah 41:18, which says, I will open up rivers for them on the high places. I will give them fountains of water in the valleys. I fill the desert with pools of water. Rivers fed by springs will flow across the parched ground. That's Isaiah 41:18. And this is Vision Kids.
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3: And now it's time for Silly Songs with Laddie, the part of the show where Laddie comes out and sings a silly song. One day, while talking with Dr. Archibald, Laddie confronts one of his deepest fears.

0: your father? Fascinating! So what you're saying is, if your lips left you...
1: That'd be too bad, I'd be so sad, I might get mad, I'd call my dad, that'd be too bad.
0: That'd be too bad.
1: That'd be too bad.
0: Why?
1: Because I love my

0: my, this is more serious than I thought. Laddy, what do you see here?
1: That looks like a lip.
0: What about this?
1: It's a lip.
0: And this?
1: It's a lip, it's a lip, it's a lip, lip, lip, it's a lip, it's a lip, it's a lip, lip, lip, it's a lip, it's a lip, it's a lip, lip, lip, lip, lip, lip, lip.
0: Laddy, tell me about your childhood.
1: When I was just 2 years old, I left my lips out in the cold and they turned blue. What could I do?
0: Oh dear, they turned blue. What could you do?
1: Oh, they turned blue.
0: I see.
1: On the day I got my tooth, I had to kiss my great aunt Ruth. She had a beard and it felt weird.
0: My, my, she had a beard and it felt weird?
1: She had a beard.
0: Oh.
1: 10 days after I turned 8, got my lips stuck in a gate. My friends all laughed and I just stood there until the fire department came and broke the lock with the crowbar, and I had to spend the next 6 weeks in lip rehab with this kid named Oscar who got stung by a bee right on the lip, and we couldn't even talk to each other until the 5th week because both of our lips were so swollen, and when he did start speaking, he just spoke Polish, and I only knew like 3 words in Polish, except now I know 4 because Oscar taught me the word for lip, usta.
0: Your friends all laughed, usta. How do you spell that?
1: I don't know.
0: So what you're saying is that when you were young...
1: They turned blue, what could I do? She had a beard and it felt weird. My friends all laughed. What the?
0: I'm confused.
1: I love my lips.

0: told you how I feel about my nose?
1: Oh, look at the time!
2: We are thrilled to announce that Vision Kids is here. And we're so glad that you're listening today. Welcome to the family. We've got all the best kids' music and songs to get your toes tapping, plus stories to keep you inspired and looking to God daily. You'll learn about how special you are to God with regular God spots, and you can lean in to hear radio drama and other inspiring programs. 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So, it's time to tell all your friends that they can tune in too. Who do you know that would be encouraged by listening

So what we got here, folks, is what's called a parable. And a parable is an earthly story with a heavenly meaning. You get my meaning? You see, Jesus used parables a lot to help people understand the truth about who he is and about how he wants us to live, see? So the question here is, how does he want us to live our lives?

Hey Vision Kids, it's Belle Thompson here. Hey, do you know that you are important to God? Yes, you! I know this because in the Bible, Jesus loved to be with kids and he made time just for them. Kids matter to God. So today, I want to tell you a true story about one little boy who met Jesus and saw the most amazing things happen. The story begins on a normal day out in the countryside in Israel. Jesus was with his disciples and they were surrounded by thousands of people who all wanted to get close to Jesus. Now, everyone had seen the amazing miracles he'd been doing and they knew that this was no ordinary man. Sick people were healed when they came to Jesus. And Jesus had a special way of helping people experience God's love. Now, on this particular day, Jesus knew the people were hungry and he wanted to give them something to eat. But guess what? No one had any food to offer at all. But then they found one little boy in the crowd. Now, he was just an ordinary boy and he had remembered to pack his lunch. It was only just enough food for him. The Bible says he had 5 little bread rolls and 2 fish. Doesn't really seem like much, hey, but it was all he had. And guess what? He gave it to Jesus. Well, next, something amazing happens. Jesus took that boy's food and prayed. And then he started to hand it out to people. And miraculously, the food multiplied. Those 5 little bread rolls became 10 and then 20, 30, 50, until there was enough food for Jesus to give some to everyone. The same thing happened with the little boy's fish. It multiplied and suddenly there was enough for thousands of

0: hungry people to eat. Wow, that little boy must have stood with his eyes wide open in amazement as he watched Jesus feed all those people with his teeny tiny lunch. I bet that little boy never forgot that day. He learned that God can truly multiply the things we give him. He learned that he could fully trust Jesus. And he discovered that Jesus even wants to use kids to do great things because kids matter to God.
1: 24/7 and just for us. This is Vision Kids.

0: helping kids look to God daily.
1: This is Vision Kids.
2: Vision Kids.
3: Oh, not this song.
4: All right, come on, Archie, let's sing this one. It's one of my favorites.
3: Oh, we already sang it once. I really don't want to go back there
4: again.
3: It's
4: a classic.
3: Please, no.
4: And it's for the kids.
3: Oh, all right.
5: If my lips ever left my mouth, pack the bag.

0: your father? Fascinating! So what you're saying is, if your lips left you...
1: That'd be too bad, I'd be so bad, I might get mad, I'd call my dad, that'd be too bad.
0: That'd be too bad?
1: That'd be too bad.
0: Why?
1: Because I love my lips.

0: Oh my, this is more serious than I thought. Laddie, what do you see here?
1: That looks like a lip.
0: What about this?
1: It's a lip.
0: And this?
1: It's a lip, it's a lip, it's a lip, lip, lip, it's a lip, it's a lip, it's a lip, lip, lip, it's a lip, it's a lip, it's a lip, lip, lip, lip, lip, lip, lip.
0: Laddie, tell me about your childhood.
1: When I was just 2 years old, I left my lips out in the cold and they turned blue. What could I do?
0: Oh dear, they turned blue. What could you do?
1: Oh, they turned blue.
0: I see.
1: On the day I got my tooth, I had to kiss my great Aunt Ruth. She had a beard and it felt weird.
0: My, my, she had a beard and it felt weird?
1: She had a beard.
0: Oh.
1: The fire department came and broke the lock with the crowbar, and I had to spend the next 6 weeks in lip rehab with this kid named Oscar who got stung by a bee right on the lip, and we couldn't even talk to each other until the fifth week because both of our lips were so swollen, and when he did start speaking, he just spoke Polish, and I only knew like 3 words in Polish, except now I know 4 because Oscar taught me the word for lip, usta.
0: Your friends all laughed. Usta. How do you spell that?
1: I don't know.
0: So what you're saying is that when you were young...
1: They turned blue, what could I do? She had a beard and it felt weird. My friends all laughed. Whoop-da!
0: I'm confused.
1: I love my lips!
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We can hear the bar of a sheep, the moo cow, the quack of a duck, the roar of a lion. Oh yes, and the tweet of a bird, that's always a good one. And then we have the neigh of a horse. Well, I've been studying the native

0: 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A tiny little story is all I need.
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I'm trying very hard every day to do what's right. Like, obey my parents and love my friends and love

0: really am ready to be friendly. Are you ready to be friendly too?
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3: This is Vision Kids.

0: to Jesus, the disciples told them that they should go away and not bother Jesus because he was so busy. But Jesus heard what the disciples said and told the parents to come and to bring their children to see him.
1: Jesus said, "Let the children come to me. Don't stop them, for the kingdom of heaven belongs to those who are like these children."
0: Then all the children came close to Jesus, and he placed his hands on their heads and prayed for them.
1: Jesus always has time for children. Jesus loves you, just like how he loves these children, and always wants to spend time with you. Do you think Jesus had a happy or sad face when he was talking with the children? I am sure he was very happy and smiley. That is the sort of face that Jesus has when he looks at you too. A happy, smiley face full of love. And that's great news.
0: Best news of all.
1: Have a great day. Bye.
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kids, it's time. 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Woohoo! 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Who could you tell about Vision Kids today?

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4: 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This is your spiritual act of worship. Romans 12, verse 1. This verse is a reminder that because God has been so kind and loving to us, we should live in a way that makes Him happy. This means using our whole lives, everything we do, to show love, be kind, make good choices, and help others. 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That's how we worship Him, not just by singing songs, but by how we live every day.
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1: Well, it is great to have you listening on Vision Kids. And it's time to get ready, kids. Adventures in Odyssey will be on soon. So I suggest finish up what you're doing and get ready for some excitement and adventure. In just a few minutes, we'll enter into today's story and you'll be captivated by the characters as the plot unfolds today. You won't want to miss it. Adventures in Odyssey will be coming up soon here on Vision Kids.

0: see what you're saying. All right, I understand. Now, let's suppose that this is true. You still look rather wimpy, but I know what we can do. Just step behind this curtain. It will only take a minute. There's a closet in the corner, and you'll like what I've got in it. You'll find my royal armor there. Now, Danny, put it on. Yes, now you'll look much bigger when the battle lines are drawn. One more thing you'll need, I think. Pick up my royal sword. It's a big one and a beauty. The best we could afford. Once you've got it all together, I think you will agree. You're bound to do much better if you try to look like me. Oh, dear.
1: You know, I think maybe I should just be plain old me.
0: Oh, yes. Well, I suppose. But have you seen Goliath? Why, he's just...

0: 24/7.
1: And just for us.
2: This is Vision Kids.

0: Last time on Adventures in Odyssey.
1: So strange, Dr. Jennings. Sometimes she talks about the past, well, like it was yesterday. But then she can't remember what we did 5 minutes ago.
2: That's normal for patients like Agnes.
1: You have the date circled.
3: I do.
1: Uh-huh. And you've written J-O underneath.
3: August 2nd, J-O, August, I have to remember.
4: Well, these weren't here the last time I came. Did you paint all of them in the last week?
1: She painted all of them in the last 2 days.
4: Grab a calendar from that stack.
5: All right. So she's got this date circled 10 years ago and 20 years ago and today. Is something wrong, Tom?
4: Agnes is missing.
2: I don't believe that Agnes would have left unless she knew where she was going. I'm wondering if she found something in one of the books that set her off.
4: It's her journals, I know it. There's a letter shoved in this one.
5: Yeah, addressed to the Condi mission in Sri Lanka.
4: Well, I don't know what that is, but it's marked Attention J-O.
1: J-O? That must be the Joe on the calendar. It's somebody she knows.
6: I need a ride.
7: Oh? Where are you headed?
6: Loon Lake.
7: Well, hop in. Good thing for you, I'm going in that direction.
5: Tom? Tom?
1: Mr. Riley?
4: Hmm?
5: Are you okay?
4: Oh, I just can't help wondering if she's lost or hurt. Half the time she doesn't know where she is, even at Hillendale.
5: Well, at least we know she's in God's hands. The thing we have to do is try to figure out where she went and why. Now, you have a letter to Joe, and we have her journals. Let's see if they have any clues.
4: You're right, Whit. Right, let's see here. Dear Joe, I'm sorry it's been so long
3: since I've written. I'm really embarrassed, particularly since I once said I'd write every day. It's a good thing I didn't make a pact with you about that, too.
4: A pact? What does that mean?
5: Well, keep reading. Maybe she explains.

0: No, she just talks about having something important to tell her. She tells her that she has a new name because she married me. Oh, this is a waste of time. I should be out looking for her.
1: Oh, the police are out there, Tom. You're more help here.
0: Well, then maybe you can make heads or tails out of this letter. I can't think straight.
1: Oh, I know, Tom, I know. She signed the letter Rose.
2: Rose?
0: Well, that was her middle name.
1: Huh.
0: When she was young, she insisted on using it rather than Agnes. Oh, look, I know it's awkward to ask, but you two will just have to go through these journals with me. It'll save time. I'll start with this one, and Whit, you try this journal.
1: Okay.
0: Here's one for you, Mandy.
2: Sure.
0: Seems to me that she started writing these when she was 9 or 10 years old. Oh, here. It says, Dear Diary, right now I'm so mad at my mom and dad that you're the only one I can talk to.
2: It's silly, I know, but they don't understand me or why I hate the name Agnes. They named me after one of my aunts, the one I don't like very much, and I can't stand it. I told them today that I want to be called Rose, because it's my middle name, and it's prettier.
1: She was a feisty little girl.
0: A feisty woman, too. Though she went back to calling herself Agnes sometime after college. But only her oldest friends would know her as Rose.
3: Mr. Riley, I think I found it. There's something about Joe.
0: Oh?
4: So what's at Loon Lake?
5: It's where I go to camp.
4: So you like camping?
5: Oh, yes. I go once a year, and I always meet my friend Joe.
4: Oh, that's nice. What do you do there?
5: Oh, well, we climb trees and swim in the lake and talk about boys.
4: Excuse me?
5: Joe is my best friend.
2: This trail led to a view of the lake.
3: It does. Or I think it does.
2: You told me you'd been here before.
3: I have, but the trail's grown up a little since then.
2: Maybe we should go back.
3: We can't go back now, Rose. Not when we're so close.
2: But it looks like it's gonna rain. Oh, I hate getting stuck in the rain. Let's go back.
3: But the lake is right there. Besides, I need to find a high point so I can see how to get back to the camp.
2: You mean you don't know how to get back?
3: Not really.
2: Joe!
3: We'll wait under this tree.
2: But I'm scared. We're lost, and we'll catch cold.
3: We'll be fine. Come on, let's pray.
2: Pray?
3: Yes. Dear Jesus, please keep us safe. Please help us to find our way back or for someone to

0: Rose. Rose, wake up.
1: The storm's over.
0: Yep, and he even fell asleep in the middle of it.
1: That's so strange. I must have been more tired than I thought.
0: And look at that lake.
1: It's beautiful. Joe, why weren't you scared?
0: What do you mean?
1: You stayed calm the whole time.
0: I was scared, but I knew that God would protect us. And not only that, but I climbed up to the tree so I could see the way back to camp. So we're not lost anymore. Now come on, I'm sure the counselors are worried about us.
1: Yeah, let's go. Now, we're the best friends in the whole world. But today is the saddest day of my life. It's time to go home. So we went up to our favorite place, a tree down by the lake.
0: Rose! Rose, are you up there? Calm down.
1: Leave me alone.
0: You're being silly. Is this how you want me to remember you, moping in our tree?
1: I'm not coming down. You come up.
0: I can't. My bus is getting ready to leave.
1: Let it leave without you. Come home with me.
0: I'd love to, but I can't. I have to go home, Rose. I'll write to you.
1: Promise?
0: I promise. I have to go. I'll see you here next year.
1: Promise?
0: I promise.
1: Will you come back every year?
0: Yep.
1: Even when you're married?
0: I will.
1: Even when you're old and hunched over?
0: I will. It's our little pack.
1: And we can't tell anyone about this tree. It'll be our special meeting place.
0: I'll promise if you promise.
1: I promise.
0: Even when you're married?
1: Ew, I'm never getting married. I promise.
0: Even when you're all old and hunched over?
1: I'm not gonna get old either.
2: So what happened to them next?
3: Wait a minute. I have something about Joe again. Let's see. This is when they were 18.
4: Joe?
5: Rose, is the pact intact?
6: The secret's safe.
4: Oh, it's so good to see you again. How have you been?
6: I'm fine. Lots of things have changed.
4: Well, you said in your letter you were looking at colleges. Have you made your decision yet?
6: I have, and Rose, I don't know how to say it.
4: What? Joe, what's the matter?
6: This is my last year at camp.
4: What?
6: I'm going to school in Texas.
4: Texas?
6: So I don't know if I can come back.
4: But you'll have the summers, right? You can come then. We're going to be counselors.
6: I don't know. I need to earn money for school.
4: Joe!
6: Even if we don't meet, we'll keep writing, don't worry.
4: But we'll lose touch. I know how this happens.
6: Let's promise each other that we'll still write, even if we get old and hunched over and even if...
4: But you know I'm not a good writer. Wait, I've got it. Let's change the pact. We'll meet here in 5 years. You'll be done with college by then.
6: Five? That could work. What day should we meet?
4: Today, August 2nd.
6: Okay, August 2nd, in 5 years, at this very time.
4: 6 o'clock. We'll meet right here, under this tree, and have a picnic.
6: I promise. You promise, too, even if we get married.
4: Of course.
6: Even if we get old and hunched over.
4: Yes, even then.
7: So did you do it?
4: What?
7: Meet every 5 years.
4: Well, at first, yes. And it was always like we had never parted.
7: So then, you were what? 23 the next time?
4: Yes.
6: I know she'll come.
5: Joe!
6: Rose!
5: Is the pact intact?
6: The secret's safe!
4: Bless my heart. It is so good to see you again.
6: You too, Rose. You're right on time. You must still have the watch I gave you last time.
4: Oh, I sure do. See, I told you it would work. I knew you wouldn't forget.
6: So, have you saved up enough money for medical school yet?
4: Oh, it's going slow. It's expensive.
6: Oh, I can imagine.
4: Have you decided what you're going to be doing? Are you going to keep working at the diner?
6: No. No, I think I'm going to be a missionary.
4: A missionary?
6: Yes. Now, don't look at me like that. I think it's my calling.
7: So did she become a missionary?
4: Yes. In fact, when she did, it devastated me. She went overseas and wasn't able to make our next meeting.
7: When did you see her again?
4: Well, we made a new pact that we would meet every 10 years. But the next time... Joe?
5: Rose? Is the pact intact?
8: The secret safe?
4: We thought we were so clever back then, coming up with that, huh?
6: It's great to see you. What have you been up to?
4: Well, take a look.
6: Oh, Rose! What a beautiful ring! You mean...
4: Yep. His name is Wilbur Lee. And it's about time he asked. I'm 33, after all. I thought I would never get married.
6: Oh, that's wonderful! You never said a word in your letter.
4: Well, I wanted to tell you in person.
6: That's such good news. I wish I could say the same.
4: No husbands in the mission field?
6: Who has time to look?
4: Well, maybe now that you're back in the States, you can find one.
6: Actually, I won't be back that long. I'm leaving again next month.
4: What? But you just got back. It's too soon.
6: I'm going to Sri Lanka. I'll be there for 2 years.
4: Is the work that good?
6: It's more than just work, Agnes. It's... I don't know. I don't want to bore you. It's the most satisfying thing I've ever done. Hard, frustrating, heartbreaking, but satisfying. Now, enough about that. Let's talk about your wedding.
3: Poor Agnes. When it rains, it pours.
0: What do you mean? She sounded very happy.
3: Well, yeah, but it didn't last. Must have seemed like everything was falling in on her. Right after this, her first husband, Wilbur, got a job that moved them all over the place. Then, later on, he got sick with cancer. And then he died.
0: Oh, no.
3: But something good happened in those years, too. Let me see if I can find that date here. Here it is. The day she became a Christian. And Agnes and I talked all about that. Listen.
9: I remember Joe's commitment to her faith. Even through the hard times, it made all the difference to me. And now I want that kind of faith for myself.
3: Well, it's funny. She always told me there was an old friend who influenced her to become a Christian, but I never knew who it was.
0: So what happened to them next?
3: I don't know. That's the end of the journal. She must have written the letter to Joe after that.
10: So, did she go to the meeting that year?
3: Well, if I remember right, that would have happened around the time Wilbur died.
0: So she missed the meeting?
3: Probably. And she missed the one after that because of my back, and the one after that because she went to Hillendale.
0: So she probably hasn't seen Joe in 40 years.
10: I'm surprised she never said anything to you about it.
3: She was probably just keeping her a secret.
0: Do you think she's trying to find this camp?
3: She has to be. We've got to find it, too.
10: Yeah, but the journal never mentions the name of the camp, does it?
3: Well, not that I can see, but it's got to be near where she lived back then.
0: Do you really think Joe will go there after all this time?
3: Well, I don't know, Mandy. But, man, that's all we've got to go on.
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0: Thanks anyway. Okay, that's it. I've checked with every camp directory, every record of a camp, and nobody knows what I'm talking about.
1: I could check on the internet for camps. Maybe we can look for ones with a lake nearby.
0: Wait.
1: What?
0: That's it. A lake.
2: But there are a lot of lakes, Tom.
0: I know, but she only painted one of them. Let's get back to Hillendale. All right, let's see here.
1: What you looking for?
0: I bet all these paintings are of the camp.
2: Yeah, that makes sense, Tom, but how will that help?
0: Well, let's look closely at each painting to see if she put in any clues. Anything that might help us pin the place down.
2: All right.
0: A big maple tree.
2: See, here in the background, it looks like a train.
1: A small country road.
0: Boats on a lake. What a beautiful lake, Agnes.
3: Oh, I thought so, too.
0: So, you haven't told me yet why you call this your special place. What exactly happened here?
3: Some places are just special, Tom. Now, don't ask a lot of questions. Just enjoy it.
0: That's it. That's it. I know where the camp is. It's just across the state line. A place called Loon Lake. Agnes took me there during our honeymoon. What time is it?
1: Ooh, close to 4:30. I need to get home, but you've got to tell me what happens.
2: Oh, we will, Mandy.
0: It's later than I thought, and the camp's a couple of hours away. The journal said they always met at 6. Oh, I hope we can make it there in time.
2: Oh, we won't know unless we try.
4: This is Adventures in Odyssey on Vision Kids.
5: Vision Kids!
0: This is it. This is it. The camp should be just down this road. You're being awfully quiet, John Avery.
2: Well, I was just thinking, Tom. You know, even if Agnes made it here, it's not very likely Joe did. It's been 40 years, after all.
0: Now, that's true.
2: And if Agnes is here, how do you think she'll react if Joe doesn't come?
0: I don't know. That's why I wish Mandy could have come. She seemed to be the only one that could get anything out of her. Should be just around this corner coming up. Oh, no, no. Oh, wait, look. The camp. The camp is gone.
2: Yeah, it's a shopping center.
0: Oh, now what in the world are we going to do now?
2: Well, don't panic, Tom. Let's just get out and have a look around.
0: All right. All right, now. Well, there's the lake shore.
2: Yeah, it's just like her painting. A few more houses, maybe. Can you remember where the tree was?
0: Oh, I don't know. Everything is so different. Oh, wait.
2: Huh?
0: Look!
2: What?
0: Look, that's Agnes on the shore. Agnes! Oh, Agnes, thank heavens.
3: Hello, Tom. It's Whitright.
2: Yes.
3: Pleased to see you.
0: You scared us to death. Are you okay?
3: Well, I'm doing fine. Have you seen Joe?
0: No, we haven't. Agnes, how in the world did you get here?
1: Rose?
3: It's you.
0: It is. But
2: That's Joanne Allen?
1: Oh, well, Rose, Whit, Tom, what are you doing here?
0: Joanne, what are you doing here?
1: I came to meet Rose. Rose.
3: Oh, my Joanne. Oh, I knew you'd come.
0: All right, now, wait just a minute, huh? Now, you're Joe?
1: Yes, but why are the two of you here?
0: Well, Agnes, Rose is my wife.
1: How is that possible?
2: This is incredible.
0: I don't know about everybody else, but I am so confused.
1: Well, there's a restaurant in the mall. Why don't we all sit down and figure this out?
0: We finally realized where the camp was by looking through the paintings. Agnes brought me here nearly 30 years ago.
1: That's amazing. But Rose, I didn't know what had happened to you. I was afraid you'd died.
3: Oh, I'm sorry I didn't make it. My husband died.
1: I'm so sorry. But I'm so glad to find you now. To think that we've been here within a few miles of one another all these years.
2: Now, I'm curious, Joanne. Rose hasn't met with you for 40 years. Why did you come today?
1: Because I promised I would. I've been coming every 10 years, and each time I came, I hoped she would be here. And now she is. Rose, it means so much to me to see you again.
3: Oh, yes, me too, Joe. And I have something to tell you. I wrote you a letter, but it came back.
1: Tell me what, Rose?
3: I became a Christian, and it was mostly because of you.
1: Oh, me?
3: Yes. No matter what happened to me, I thought of you and your faith. So, thank you, dear Joe. You changed my life.
1: I don't know what to say. Oh, wait. I brought something to show you. It's in my purse.
3: What?
1: Here it is.
0: What is it?
1: It's a group picture from our first camp.
3: Oh, yes!
0: Well, where's Agnes?
1: She's in the back row, covering her face.
3: Oh.
2: And where are you, Joanne?
1: Right there.
2: Oh, my. Look, Tom.
0: That's amazing.
1: What?
0: Agnes, no wonder you took such a shine to Mandy.
1: What do you mean?
2: Joanne, you looked exactly like Mandy when you were 10.

0: Well, Agnes, you have had quite a day. I better say goodnight now. Come here.
1: No.
0: Joanne, I'll leave you two alone for a few minutes.
1: Thanks, Tom. This is a lovely room, Rose. I like your paintings. Oh, thank you. They're all pictures of camp. I miss it.
2: Me too.
1: It's been a long time.
2: I prayed for you every day.
1: I know you did. I missed my best friend, too.
2: That won't be a problem anymore. I can come and see you here anytime.
1: Promise?
2: I promise.
1: Even when you're old and hunched over?
2: Yes.
1: The pack's intact.
2: The secret's safe.
1: Goodbye, Joe.
2: Good night.

0: I think it's amazing that Joanne didn't know about the impact she had on Agnes's life until years later. You know, sometimes that's how it happens. God uses us to make a difference in other people's lives, even when we may not know it. And that's why it's important for us to be consistent in how we act and talk. As the Apostle Paul says in 2 Corinthians 5, verse 20, we are ambassadors for Christ, which means we're representatives of Him, to our family, our friends, and everyone we meet. Adventures in Odyssey is a presentation of Focus on the Family. The Pact was written by Nathan Hubler and directed by Bob Hoos. Our production engineer was Bob Luttrell. And our producers were Marshall Younger and Bob Hoos. And I'm Chris, hoping you'll join us again next time for more Adventures in Odyssey.
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